0: Sheena Easton, born and raised in Scotland on American Top 40, second week on the chart, moving from 37 to 30 with Telephone, Long Distance Love Affair. There's a group in the countdown who once scored an artistic coup in record promotion. On the radio commercials for their second album, their spokesman was America's most famous living artist, the man who put Campbell soup cans on high-priced canvas. Details coming up.
1: Casey's Coast to Coast.
0: I'm Casey Kasem, doing the countdown. We're up to an English band who first hit the U.S. chart 11 months ago with a song called Stand or Fall. It peaked at number 76, but their second hit this summer called Saved by Zero hit number 20. And now their follow-up climbs 9 notches to number 29. Here's One Thing Leads to Another.

The Fix debuted last week at number 38. This week they move up to 29 with One Thing Leads to Another. This is Casey Kasem on American Top 40 in Hollywood. Now we're up to the hit song by the group who a few years ago scored an artistic coup in record promotion. On radio commercials for their second album, their spokesman was America's most famous living artist. The recording act are the three men and a woman based in New York City who call themselves Talking Heads. When they formed in 1975, all the members were or had been artists or art students. So when Talking Heads began playing the New York club circuit, they drew the attention not only of rock fans, but of the art community as well. And one of their fans was an artist who had become famous for his pop art. One of his most publicized works was a large painting of a Campbell's soup can that in 1973 sold for $12,000. And that's what made Andy Warhol almost a household name. His portrait of Marilyn Monroe is also well known. But Warhol's interests are broader than the orthodox art world. He's produced a number of bizarre motion pictures. He's painted album covers for stars like Diana Ross and the Rolling Stones. And he publishes a classy magazine called Interview. Well, in 1978, as a fan of Talking Heads, Andy Warhol voiced a radio commercial for their second album whose title was More Songs About Buildings and Food. In that commercial, he said, quote, "I first became interested in Talking Heads when I learned they were painters and artists trying to better express themselves through music." Well, Andy Warhol isn't the only fan of Talking Heads. Their latest hit single moves five notches on American Top 40 this week to number 28. Here's Burning Down the House.

burning down the house by Talking Heads on American Top 40, moving from 33 to 28 in the countdown. In chart history, the record for a male singer hitting the top 40 in duets with the most

0: Different Women is held by Marvin Gaye. He's charted with 4 different female partners. This week, Marvin has company in that record. He's joined by a man who's hit with Kim, Dottie, Sheena, and Dolly. Details coming up.
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0: During the 70s, this next artist was the king of flamboyant rock and roll. In the 80s, he's mellowed out his image quite a bit, but his music still rocks. Up a notch to number 27, here's Elton John with Kiss the Bride.
16: Well,

Moving up a notch in his fifth week on American Top 40, Elton John's Kiss the Bride at number 27. You know, in all of chart history, the record for a male singer hitting the top 40 in duets with the most different women is held by Marvin Gaye. Marvin has made the top 40 with four different female partners: Mary Wells, Kim Weston, Tammy Terrell, and Diana Ross. Well, this week, Marvin has company in that record. He's joined by another man who now has also hit with four different female partners, and they are Kim, Dottie, Sheena, and Dolly. In 1980, this man hit in a duet with Kim Carnes called Don't Fall in Love with a Dreamer. The next year, in 81, he sang with Dottie West on What Are We Doing in Love, a duet in which he got no label credit, though it was clearly a two-singer song. Then this year, he joined Sheena Easton on We've Got Tonight. And now, tying Marvin Gaye, this man is in our countdown with his fourth female partner. Her name is Dolly Parton. And his name, of course, is Kenny Rogers. Here they are with Islands in the Stream.

0: Kenny Rogers with Dolly Parton and their first chart single together on American Top 40. It moves from 34 to 26 in our countdown, up 8 notches, second week on the chart. Islands in the Stream. 25 big ones to number one, and we're counting them down.
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0: American Top 40 is heard in the 50 states and around the world every week on great radio stations like KIKM, Sherman, Texas, WWSC, Glen Falls, New York, and WZGC, Atlanta, Georgia. Here's the former lead singer of LTD, up 2 notches to number 25 with Don't You Get So Mad, Jeffrey Osborne.

Jeffrey Osborne on American Top 40 moves from 27 to 25 in our countdown with Don't You Get So Mad. You know, David Bowie's current hit, China Girl, got us to wondering how many different kinds of girls have been described in hit song titles, described by just one word. We found 13 of them that made the top 10. There was Candy Girl, Young Girl, Rich Girl, Fat Girl, Bobby's Girl, Calendar Girl, Diamond Girl, Georgie Girl, Island Girl, Little Girl, California Girls, and Bad Girls. That's 12 girl titles with one-word descriptions that hit the top 10. The 13th is David Bowie's current hit, which peaked at number 10 a few weeks ago. This week, it's at number 24, China Girl.

0: David Bowie and China Girl on American Top 40, 11th week on the chart, a former top 10 record now falling a notch to 24. And the countdown continues. So it's from coast to coast, it's from coast
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5: 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Like the song by the Los Angeles trio, Shalimar. Up two notches this week to number 23, here's Dead Giveaway.

0: Shalimar on American Top 40 with Dead Giveaway. They move from 25 to 23 in our countdown of the 40 biggest. Coming up, a long-distance dedication from a husband who's away from home to his worried wife.
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0: Every week, we count down the biggest hits in the USA, and we're up to number 22. It's the fourth consecutive American hit for Australia's Men at Work. It peaked at number 6 a few weeks ago. Now, it's at number 22. It's a Mistake, Men at Work.

From the LP Cargo, It's a Mistake by Men at Work, falling from 16 to 22 in our countdown. This is Casey Kasem on American Top 40 in Hollywood. Now we're up to our long-distance dedication. And you know, some hit songs seem as though they were tailor-made for certain dedications. Listen to this letter from a man in Georgia. He writes, "Dear Casey, I met my wife 13 years ago. For me, it was love at first sight. I knew the minute I saw her that she would be mine. Well, it took some time to convince her, but I finally succeeded. We got married when she was 17 and I was 18. The odds are against such a young marriage like ours surviving, and I won't say there weren't some stormy periods in our life. But we've been together for almost 11 years now. Although we've struggled financially most of that time, our future is looking bright. I just transferred to the University of Georgia, where I'm a junior studying computer science. Unfortunately, Sue couldn't come with me because the kids were in school. I know she's a little worried about my being here in a town with a reputation for wild women and partying. But Casey, there's only been one girl in my life, and she's everything I've ever wanted in a woman. So would you please dedicate Faithfully to Sue in Brunswick, Georgia, from her husband Ken in Athens? Thank you. Okay, Ken, here's your long-distance dedication.

0: From just a few months ago, that's Journey with Faithfully, a long-distance dedication from Ken in Athens, Georgia, to his wife, Sue, back home in Brunswick. I'm Casey Kasem. This is American Top 40 in Hollywood. We're counting down the week's 40 biggest singles, and we're 21 hits away from the number one song in the USA. We'll continue in a moment, so stay right where you are.
1: Hey, good morning. You're heading to the airport, right?
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3: You're hearing the 40 biggest hits in the nation. 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My name's Casey Kasem, and the countdown continues.
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3: Last week, the current hit by Rick Springfield peaked at number 18. Now it drops to number 21. Human Touch.

A recent top 10 song on American Top 40 and a recent number one dance song on the Billboard dance chart. It falls 8 notches to number 20. Fascination by the Human League. And the countdown continues.

AT40 originates in Hollywood. Here's the young woman who hasn't made it yet in her first choice for a career, acting. But she's doing just fine in her second choice. Her third top 40 hit climbs a notch to 13. Here's Laura Branigan with How Am I Supposed to Live Without You?

York's Laura Branigan on American Top 40. She moves up a notch to number 19, sixth week on the chart with How Am I Supposed to Live Without You? Now we're up to the hot new English group whose flamboyant lead singer, Boy George, had a lot of different jobs before his current one. He was a fruit picker, a printer, a makeup artist for the Royal Shakespeare Company, and as a model in bank and beer advertisements, he portrayed punk rockers. Now he's the lead singer of Culture Club. Here's Boy George and the rest of the club at number 18 this week with I'll Tumble For You.

0: falling from number 10 to 18 this week on American Top 40, Culture Club, and I'll tumble for you. A listener wants to know what's been the biggest posthumous hit for any recording artist. Well, three artists had records that hit number one after they died. The man who sang Sittin' on the Dock of the Bay, the man who sang Time in a Bottle, and the woman who sang Me and Bobby McGee. Details coming up.
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2: Casey Kasem. Here's a band who say they got the idea for their name when a few of the band's members recall seeing a German ballet company out on tour. A ballet company from a community at the west end of Berlin called Spandau. It caught the fancy of this English group, so they called themselves Spandau Ballet. Their first top 40 hit climbs five notches this week to number 17. A song called True. Here's Spandau Ballet.

0: From England, Spandau Ballet on American Top 40, moving from 22 to 17 in the countdown this week with their hit song, True. Now, let's answer that question about posthumous hits. Comes to us from Darren Supersod in Faizabad, Trinidad. Now, Darren wants to know, what's been the biggest posthumous hit for any recording artist? That is, the biggest hit released after the artist died. So an example like John Lennon's number one song, Starting Over, which was released before John died, doesn't fit in this category. But three other artists did have number one records released after they died. First, there's the soul singing star who was born in Dawson, Georgia. In December 1967, he died in a plane crash. A month later, in January 1968, a single of his was released, and it shot to number one.
1: I'm sitting on the dock of the bay, watching the tide roll away.
0: Sitting on the Dock of the Bay by Otis Redding. Then there's a woman, a raspy, smoky-voiced blues rocker from Port Arthur, Texas. She died in October 1970. In January 1971, a posthumously released single of hers hit number one.
2: You know, feeling good was good enough for me. Good enough for me and my Bobby McGee.
0: Me and Bobby McGee by Janis Joplin. Finally, there was a folksy balladeer from Philadelphia, Pennsylvania. In September 1973, he, like Otis Redding, died in a plane crash. In December 1973, his posthumous hit went to number one.
3: If I could save time in a bottle, the first thing that I'd like to do.
0: Time in a Bottle by Jim Croce. And there's your answer, Darren. The three biggest posthumous hits were all number one songs. Hits by Otis Redding, Janis Joplin, and Jim Croce. Thanks for writing in. Now, on with the countdown.
4: Number 16.
0: From their number one album, Synchronicity, here are the Police climbing five notches with King of Pain.

The Police on American Top 40, fourth week on the chart with that song. They move from 21 to 16 this week. It's their seventh Top 40 hit. King of Pain by The Police and the Countdown.

These are the hits as ranked by Billboard magazine. And Billboard says the current hit by Naked Eyes moves up another four notches this week on the pop chart. At number 15, it's Promises, Promises.

The two-man band from England, Naked Eyes, and Promises, Promises, moving up four notches to number 15 in the countdown this week. This next song is by a singer and guitarist born 33 years ago in New York City, who grew up in Maryland and Philadelphia, and now lives in L.A. Here's Frank Stallone, climbing three notches to number 14 with Far From Over. This is the end.

0: Frank Stallone, he moves from 17 to 14, up three notches this week on American Top 40 with his first Top 40 hit, Far From Over, from the Stayin' Alive soundtrack. You know, in show business, everybody gives free advice. But success goes to the artists who recognize good advice. Like the New York band whose career was stuck until a bartender told them, go to England. That story and their latest smash coming up. The hits from coast to
1: coast. 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
0: Every week, American Top 40 is heard in the 50 states and around the world on great radio stations like WIIZ Jacksonville, North Carolina, WJRZ Manahawkin, New Jersey, and KILE Galveston, Texas. At number 13 for a second week, here's Jackson Brown singing about lawyers in love.

Jackson Brown at number 13 again this week, 10th week in the 40 with Lawyers in Love. This is Casey on American Top 40 in Hollywood. Now we're up to a hit song by the fairly new but already world-famous band whose success was launched by a bartender. This is a story of a rockabilly trio from Long Island, New York. In 1980, they were playing small clubs and bars around the island. That is, when they could get themselves hired, which wasn't too often. It just wasn't happening for them. People weren't interested in their style of music. Then one night between sets, they were talking to a bartender, an Englishman, who told them that their rockabilly sound would go over big in England and France because it hadn't faded away over there as it had in the U.S. Well, the bartender made a lot of sense to these three young musicians, and they made the decision to go to London. But they didn't have the money for the plane fare. To get it, they had to sell all their personal property, everything except their instruments. The drummer even had to part with his beloved 1966 Pontiac. And the three men had to buy four tickets because the bass player's big acoustic bass fiddle took a whole seat all by itself. Well, they got to London, but they had no money. The group's leader says, "We slept in Hyde Park on benches or in these kind of bum hotels. But I can't bellyache about it. We had each other, we were living, and it was all good fun. Our first big break came when Dave Edmunds and the Rolling Stones came to see us play. Then all the record companies started chasing us around." End of quote. Well, Arista Records of England caught them. And the rest is contemporary rockabilly history. The Stray Cats went to London Town and found their fortune on the good advice of an English bartender in an American bar. They're at number 12 this week with She's Sexy and 17, The Stray Cats. Hey, man.

0: The Stray Cats with their third top 40 hit. It's at number 12, moving up two notches. She's Sexy and 17. 11 big ones to number one as the countdown rolls on.
1: Casey's Coast to Coast, American
0: We count down the biggest hits in the USA all year round, autumn, winter, spring, and summer. Now, here's a summer for all seasons. Donna, at number 11 with She Works Hard for the Money.

0: Summer falls from number 7 to number 11 in our countdown this week on American Top 40 with a tune that went all the way to number 3. She works hard for the money. My name's Casey Kasem. This is American Top 40. Our countdown of the most popular hits in the USA continues in a moment. We've got the 10 biggest hits coming right up.
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10: 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It's a song that featured Stevie Ray Vaughan on guitar. Here's the late David Bowie with Modern Love.

0: heading toward number 14. That's a classic American Top 40 extra from 1983. 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
3: 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I'm Casey Kasem, this is American Top 40, and we're on our way to the most popular song in the nation.
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3: The British supergroup Asia hit number 4 with their first chart single, Heat of the Moment. Number 17 with their second, Only Time Will Tell. And their third hit is still climbing, up a notch this week to number 10, Asia and Don't Cry.

There are 14 English acts in our countdown this week. Asia is one of them, and they move from number 11 to number 10 in the countdown with Don't Cry. This week, we have three Australian acts. We've heard earlier from Rick Springfield, Men at Work, and now from Air Supply. This is their 10th consecutive top 40 hit, Making Love Out of Nothing at All, at number 9 this week.

0: Making Love Out of Nothing at All. Air Supply from Sydney, Australia on American Top 40, moving from number 15 to number 9 in our survey. And the countdown continues.
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0: I'm Casey Kasem. After 2 weeks at number 4, the hit record by Dutch artist Taco drops to number 8. It's the classic written 54 years ago by Irving Berlin. Putting on the Ritz.

Notherettes. Different types who wear a day coat, pants with stripes and cutaway coat, perfect fits. Puttin' on the Ritz.

putting on the Ritz. Different types who wear a day coat, pants with stripes and cutaway coat, perfect fits, putting on the Ritz.

Fifth consecutive week in the top 10. This week it falls from number 4 to number 8. Putting on the Ritz by Taco. American Top 40s heard in the 50 states and around the world every week on great radio stations like WDIX, Orangeburg, South Carolina, KPFM, McAllen, Texas, and WKBW, Buffalo, New York. Climbing two notches this week with the fifth hit from that huge album of his, Thriller, here's Michael Jackson at number 7 with Human Nature.

0: Third week in the top 10, moving from 10 to 9 to number 7 this week. Michael Jackson and Human Nature from the Thriller LP. Coming up on American Top 40, a long-distance dedication from a woman in Idaho to the mother who gave her up for adoption 24 years ago.
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1: Number 6.
0: It's been in the top 10 for 13 weeks, 8 of them at number 1. Every Breath You Take, The Police.

Every Breath You Take by Andy Summers, Stuart Copeland, and Sting. The Police at number 6 again this week. This is Casey Kasem on American Top 40 in Hollywood. Now we're up to our long-distance dedication. This is one of the many letters that listeners send in every week asking to hear a special song that says something related to their lives. This dedication is from a woman who was adopted when she was a baby. She writes, "Dear Casey, I'm a 24-year-old recent college graduate still living in the town of my alma mater, Moscow, Idaho. It's a long way back to my hometown of Los Angeles, but it was never farther than during the 3 years I spent looking for my biological mother. I was adopted, but don't get me wrong. I'm very grateful and love my family very much. I just felt that a part of me was unanswered. Finally, through a fluke of good luck, I found my natural mother in L.A., 6 miles from where I grew up in the San Fernando Valley. She'd been looking for me, too. Separated by such distance, it was months before we finally met face to face. Casey, I'm a redhead, and after growing up in a family of all dark hair, I can't begin to tell you how it feels to have finally found someone I look like. There are so many variables in my situation of what might have been or never was, but I would just like my red-haired biological mother to know how much she means to me. Could you please play If Not For You for Kathy, the woman who gave birth to me and then gave me the most unselfish beginning? Thank you very much. Signed, Sherry." Okay, Sherry, here's your long-distance dedication.

0: If Not For You by Olivia Newton-John, a long-distance dedication from Sherry in Moscow, Idaho, to her mother Kathy in Los Angeles. And the countdown continues. It's from coast
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13: I'm Casey Kasem. Here's keyboard player Dave Stewart and singer Annie Lennox, known as Eurythmics, at number 5 with Sweet Dreams.

Rhythmix on American Top 40. Their recent number one is now at number 5. Sweet Dreams Are Made of This. Now, as we get set to hear the 4 biggest hits in the USA, let's check out the tops of Billboard's other charts. Number 1 on the Soul chart is Cold Blooded by Rick James. Number 1 on the Country chart, Night Games by Charlie Pride. Number 1 on the Album chart is Synchronicity by The Police. And on the Pop Singles chart, we're up to a song that makes a strong move of 4 notches, leaping from number 8 to number 4. It's the comeback hit by Bonnie Tyler, Total Eclipse of the Heart.

0: Total Eclipse of the Heart. It moves from number 8 all the way up to number 4 on American Top 40 this week. Bonnie Tyler from Wales. And the countdown continues.
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0: At number 3 for a second week, it's Men Without Hats from Canada. Their song is called The Safety Dance.

0: The Safety Dance, third week in the top 10, second week at number 3. The first chart single for a group out of Canada called Men Without Hats. There's a guitar player in the survey who once went to a jam session hoping he'd get a chance to play a couple of songs with superstar Stevie Wonder. He wound up playing with Stevie for the next 7 years. That story and his number one song are coming up.
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8: From September 17th, 1983, here's a song that was first a minor hit for Slade, peaking at number 98 in 1973. But 10 years later, Quiet Riot would do much better, taking it to number 5. Come On, Feel the Noise.

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1: I'm Casey Kasem. Here's the superstar who was born in the Bronx and grew up in Long Island. And he lives in Long Island. Billy Joel leapfrogging three big ones from number 5 to number 2. Tell her about it.

Billy Joel's Tell Her About It. Third week in the top 10, moving from number 7 to number 5 to number 2 this week on American Top 40. Now we're up to the number 1 song. It's the very first hit by a man who told us the story about how naive he was when he first stumbled into the big time. He was 17, fresh out of Haverford High School in Philadelphia, and had been playing guitar for several years. One day, some friends invited him to a jam session at a downtown hotel, the Heritage House. They said Stevie Wonder was going to be there. Now, this musician had never been interested in Stevie's style of music. His thing was strictly jazz, but he went anyway. He thought it'd be fun to jam with a big star. When he got to the hotel, there were dozens and dozens of musicians milling around waiting for their turn to play with Stevie Wonder. Well, this musician didn't like waiting. He was ready to turn around and leave, but his friends persuaded him to stick around, and somehow they got him in ahead of the crowd. And here's how it went in the guitar player's own words. "I was the 5th or 6th guitarist to start playing for Stevie. He'd play keyboards, and the guitarist would have to try and follow along. It was like a test, and they just kept bringing in other players and sending them out while I hung in there. He went through about 100 guitar players. After about 5 hours, I was the only one left. Then Stevie's manager pulled me aside and said, 'Well, you've got the gig if you want.' And I said, 'What gig?' I hadn't realized yet that it was an audition to be in Stevie Wonder's band." End of quote. Well, Michael Cembello took the job and jammed with Stevie Wonder for the next 7 years. Michael's guitar is on albums by Stevie like Fulfillingness, First Finale, and Songs in the Key of Life. And now his own first hit is the number one song in the USA. For the second week in a row, the most popular song in America is Maniac by Michael Cembello.

0: number one for a second week in a row from the Flashdance soundtrack, that's Maniac by Michael Sembello. And there you have them, the 40 most popular records in America, determined by Billboard magazine for the week ending September 17, 1983. American Top 40 is produced in Hollywood by ABC Watermark. Executive producer, Tom Rounds. Producer, Don Bastani. With Matt Wilson, Meryl Schindler, Daryl Morton, Dana Schwartzwalder, Renee Jean Hill, Aaron DeRay, Marty Rosenstock, and Paul Leveskind. I'm Casey Kasem. Join me next week, and again, we'll count down the 40 most popular songs in the USA. Till then, keep your feet in the ground and keep reaching for the stars.
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2: Do you feel like there is not one normal guy out there? I actually got an email from a listener that her and one of her girlfriends are teachers, and they can't find a single guy to date, and they just don't understand where are they. And I have a bunch of friends, same thing.
3: I'm just going to tell you right now is that as a guy, if you know anybody that's single that you're talking to them, they're terrified to approach anybody. And approaching a divorced teacher at school is even more terrifying because then you know.
2: They're not always at school.
3: Well, they leave
2: their work.
3: It's terrifying.
2: All right.
3: It's terrifying.
2: So what do you do? How do you approach a woman if you are a normal guy? And if you're one of these women that is trying to find somebody, where do you find them? Where do you find the nice guys? It's coming up next.

0: And if you're dating or you're looking to date and try to find somebody, Cher is the woman for you. There are so many beautiful, educated women with great jobs that can't seem to find the right guy, or any guy for that matter. Cher, I have to read you this email. It says, "Hi, Anna, I love your show. I'm a teacher, and I was talking to another single, also divorced teacher, and we think that you and Raven would be able to help us with our non-existent dating scene."
1: Okay.
0: "Can you do some kind of dating game or something like that on the air to help us out? Just an idea. It's tough out there." I think that the dating apps have kind of fallen to the wayside, right? Or no?
2: Dating apps, in my opinion, are still out there. They're still great, but you have to really leverage the technology to your advantage. It means optimizing your online dating profile, choosing photos that show your personality and interests, but you also have to be clear about your intentions and what you're looking for. Don't want to just swipe endlessly. That gets boring and it gets old fast. Where do you go, right? Where do you go when you're wanting to meet someone? First of all, we all have to focus on self-improvement, right? Mental, physical, and emotional health, and making yourself a priority. Because when you feel good about yourself, you're going to attract the right kind of people.
1: You know, I think, Cher, that a lot of people, you know, they think that just filling out the app is the work itself, but like basically you got to be your own PR agent.
2: Yes, you are your own PR team. And when you are on the date, it's not just about, you know, talking about yourself, but really making sure, is this someone that I even really am enjoying? A lot of times you're going to know early on whether this is going to be a relationship that you enjoy or not. So kind of weed through the boring ones early on and figure out what it is you're looking for.
0: Here's another conversation that I had. If you don't think that he's attractive, but he's a great conversation, do you go on that second and third date?
2: Yeah. I am 100% for going on the second date because looks change. And honestly, when you start to get to know someone, their personality can really play a role in how you see them.
1: Listen, you could pull him in for one of those Julia Roberts makeover montage moments too, just like you get in the movies, right?
2: Yes. You know what? That's so funny that you say that. My dad showed up wearing purple pants when they first met. My mom took one look at him and was like, "Oh my gosh, but you know what? She fixed that very quickly, and now he has the style, and they have the best relationship for 40 years.
0: That was Paul, my husband, with his socks.
1: You had a sock affliction?
0: Yeah, the worst socks. Okay. Cher Gottman is the New York City wing woman. So one last thing. Raven and I were talking earlier because Raven thinks that it's hard for men to approach women because no matter what you say, you sound creepy.
1: Let's say, you know, you see somebody at the gym you'd like to talk to, or at the grocery store or whatever. There's a lot of situations where it's just like you come off creepy.
0: So what's a non-creepy thing that a man can say to a woman or a woman can say to a man where it doesn't seem threatening or awkward that can just start a conversation?
2: I think the most important thing is stop worrying about what it is you're saying. It's all about how you say it and the confidence that you show when you say it. So just starting that conversation, going up to the person, it doesn't matter what you say. It's all about the confidence that you show. And we're going to be excited to meet you. If we're single, we're looking and we're hoping to meet someone great, especially by chance.
1: Forget the one-liner. Just say hello.
0: Say hi.
2: Starts with a hi.
1: Yeah, I think you're somebody I'd like to talk to. You know, that kind of thing. Yes.
0: Well, don't say that.
2: Yeah, I love your smile. Something about you is really intriguing.
1: I see kindness in you. Something like that. Yes.
0: Yeah, but I'm not going to lie, though, Cher. Somebody walked up to me and said, "Hi, I see kindness in you." I'd be like,
1: "All right, that's a little creepy."
0: Well, take three steps back.
2: That's not genuine, right?
0: Not genuine. Cher Gottman, she is the New York City wing woman. You can find her online at nycwingwoman.com. Thank you so much.
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4: Remain warm across the panhandle as we go about your Sunday as a frontal boundary is stalled out just to the south of Amarillo, bringing 80s in the northern part of the region and then 90s for the remainder of the viewing area. Winds are nice and light, about 5 to 15 miles per hour. Watch for a few thunderstorms to develop along the frontal boundary later this evening, but coverage will be quite slim. We'll cool down tonight into the upper 50s and low 60s where a forward cloud cover starts to move in on Monday morning. From News Channel 10, I'm meteorologist Jaden Ramkissoon.
5: You've probably heard the term no ring, no bring, right? 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Should you be invited to an event if you've been with somebody for many years? You're going to get the whole story and decide who's right. Couples Court's coming up next.

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1: One couple.
2: It makes me furious. I don't get it.
3: This is what she wants to do.
1: One problem.
3: My daughter wants to do a spa weekend for her 16th birthday.
2: And I'm being deprived of going there because I'm a guy?
1: You decide the outcome.
4: All right, Gabby, you got to be happy to hear that, right?
3: Yeah, I mean, we can have a family dinner when we get back in town.
1: It's Couples Court on the Anna and Raven Show.
4: Every day a couple joins us. They let us know what their disagreement is about. And then you just have to decide who's right. Alec and Natasha. Natasha, what's wrong?
5: Hi. So my boyfriend and I have been together for 2 years, and he is going to his friend's wedding without me. That's the simple gist of it, but he wasn't given a plus one. I think he should have been. At this stage in our life, that's just not really something that I'm like, you know what I'm saying here? Shouldn't I get to go with my boyfriend to a wedding? Isn't that a normal thing to get to do?
4: Alec, what's going on?
6: It sounds a little harsh when you put it like that. This is my friend who I have known for a really long time. We went to college together. We were in a fraternity together. I asked him if I could bring Natasha because we've been dating and that we all know each other. And it's a small venue. They're on a budget. And it's a no ring, no bring policy.
7: Oh, yeah.
6: I wish I was taking this opportunity to propose right now.
5: Here's another piece of the puzzle here. Other people are getting plus ones. It's not like I haven't met the bride and groom. Like, we've been around them. No, I'm not best friends with them or anything, but I feel like it's personal. Like, she doesn't like me. And so I feel like there's a little bit of personal animosity there, and I would like him to stand up for me, but am I being that unreasonable?
6: I hear where you're coming from. I don't think that that's true. I do not think that Leslie has any animosity. Those people that are inviting their plus ones are married, so they do have ring and do get to bring. I just don't think it's that big a deal.
4: You know, it's a tough one because it's not your wedding. And
6: right.
4: Essentially, whoever is invited is. And if you want to go, and if it's a longtime friend, then I would see it as a guy's night out with your frat brothers and wearing a suit.
7: I mean, I think you did what you can, basically, is you go back, you ask your friend, you look for clarification. He says, sorry, guys, we're on a budget. It's, you know, a small place. It's no ring, no bring. These other people, they're either engaged or married when they're doing it. Natasha, you take it personal. Okay, that doesn't seem like it's going to be a good ending for you. And the fact is, I could never call one of my friends and tell him what to tell his bride. Like,
4: also,
7: you know, how am I going to do that on a wedding day? But I mean, the only choice that you have is basically is like, Alec, you're either going or not going, essentially, mm-hmm. right?
4: How old are you guys, if you don't mind me asking?
6: We're 30.
4: Okay, 30 and 32. It's not like they're in their early 20s. There is a point where I think you should be invited with a date to an event like that.
7: Yeah, I mean, but you got to tell them who's paying for the wedding.
4: Should Alec go to the wedding if Natasha's not invited? What do you think?
7: 1-800-330-9999. Whose side are you on?
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4: What do you think of that no ring, no bring policy? Alec and Natasha, they've been dating for 2 years. 2 years. And they're in their 30s, their early 30s. And Alec's fraternity brother from college just got an invitation in the mail for his wedding, and it doesn't include her. So he texted his buddy, and his buddy said, no, we've got like a tight guest list, so it's no ring, no bring.
7: You can't tell somebody else what to do at their wedding day, right? Like, I mean, you're either going or you're not going. So I get it that it stings a little bit. On the other hand, you have a long-standing relationship with your friend. You were in college together. It's years later. He wants you at his wedding. That's a pretty thoughtful maneuver. You're going to not go?
4: Natasha says, no, don't go. Come up with an excuse. It's not fair, and it seems hurtful. It's not like he doesn't know me and his fiancé don't know me. What do you think? 1-800-330-9999. Bert, whose side are you on?
9: Yeah, I'm on the guy's side. I feel like Natasha's being a little selfish. I mean, is she just, like, jealous or something?
7: I mean, you have to understand the situation, right? It's like, Natasha, yes, you've been dating for 2 years, but on the other hand, again, you know, it's somebody else's wedding. You gonna tell him not to go? It's kind of big.
4: Yeah, but if you've been dating somebody for 2 years and you all know each other and you're left off of that invitation, it does sting. I would be like, you're not going to that wedding. Make up an excuse.
7: I mean, I'm sure she wasn't the only one left off the list.
4: I don't know. What do you think? 1-800-330-9999. It's a couple's court.

0: No ring, no bring. Do you still think that that's a thing? Because Alec and Natasha are having a disagreement about it. They've been dating for 2 years. They're in their early 30s. Mm-hmm. I think that factors into it. And Alec was invited to his old fraternity brother's wedding without a date. And when he reached out to his buddy and said, hey, like, is it okay if I bring Natasha? He said, oh, I'm sorry. We've got restraints, so it's no ring, no bring. And Natasha ain't happy about that. Nope, she's not.
1: Listen, I understand why your feelings are hurt. I totally get it. I think that if you're of a certain age, you've been invited to one of these weddings at one point or another, right? And there's always somebody that wants to bring their kids, and there's always somebody that wants to bring the cousin, and there's always somebody that says, well, if you invite this person, you're going to invite that person. Budgets are what they are. The invitation comes and says what it is. You either go or you don't go. Natasha, I'm sorry the feelings are hurt. Alec, you got invited to a guy that you've probably known 15, 20 years. Like, what are you going to do? You're not going to go?
0: Well, that's exactly what she says. She says, don't go. No, it's not fair. What do you think? 1-800-330-9999. Joe, whose side are you on?
2: I'm on her side. I have a cousin that's getting married in November, and I told him, if my girlfriend's not invited, I'm not going.
1: Yeah, I mean, listen, I applaud your conviction on it. On the other hand, like, I mean, sometimes not everybody gets invited to every wedding. Not everybody gets invited.
0: Right, but if you're with somebody in a committed relationship, it feels awkward to invite somebody without a partner and have them just show up solo. I feel like we're beyond that at this point. Mm. Take somebody else off the list if you want me there.
1: Hi, Martin. What do you think? Whose side are you on today?
3: I'm here with my family. We're all on the guy's side. You know, even if there was any animosity against the girlfriend, like that's not a reason for you to tell your boyfriend not to go. You know, like, it's her wedding, it's her call. Like, sorry, it is what it is.
1: They're all grown-ups here, right? And this is a long-standing relationship he had even before he met Natasha. So while it's great that they're all friends, on the other hand, like, you know, you don't have to choose one over the other. The simple fact is the budget says she wasn't on the list. Sorry.
4: The verdict is in. Jury foreman, what are the results?
0: Alec, our audience agreed with you. It's your friend. You did everything in your power to get her invited. Unfortunately, it didn't work out that way. And Natasha, if he wants to go, just let him go.
5: I guess if it was my wedding, I would want that veto power. So, okay. Thank you.
6: Honey, thank you for understanding.
1: Alec, you're going to be off the hook here. It's you, the old frat buddies. You can do some keg stands. You can get really wild. It's going to be nuts. If somebody goes streaking.
6: Yeah, I'm going to show his new bride what she's getting herself into.
1: Oh,
6: yeah.
1: My gosh.
0: All right. On that note. All right, if you have a problem too, send an email. couplescore@annonraven.com.
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1: Remain warm across the panhandle as we go about your Sunday as a frontal boundary is stalled out just to the south of Amarillo, bringing 80s in the northern part of the region and then 90s for the remainder of the viewing area. Winds are nice and light, about 5 to 15 miles per hour. Watch for a few thunderstorms to develop along the frontal boundary later this evening, but coverage will be quite slim. We'll cool down tonight into the upper 50s and low 60s where a 4-5 cover starts to move in on Monday morning. From News Channel 10, I'm meteorologist Jaden Ramkissoon.
2: Over the weekend, there's reports of a sonic boom. There was a meteor that exploded that was like, 3 feet wide?
3: Something like that.
2: And 3 animal attacks.
3: Wow.
2: Not one, not two, but 3. We're going to get to those stories coming up next. But in the meantime, what animal attacked you? What happened? And why? 1-800-330-9999. Did you fist fight it? It's coming up next.

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1: When animals attack, everybody get out of the way.
2: There have been multiple reports of animal attacks. It all started last week with Kevin Bacon. He was on a hike with his two daughters.
3: So I went for a hike the other day. Scoop points out to the left that there's a beehive over there. Bees, they must not have liked my work or something, because they left the two of them alone and they went full on after me. Let's attack KB. Bees stinging me everywhere, including underneath my shirt.
2: He said he did an incredible dance while it was happening, and luckily he's fine.
4: The biggest thing that jumped out to me is he just referred to himself as KB.
2: He always does.
4: Does he?
2: Yeah, Kevin Bacon calls himself KB. Yeah.
4: That's a little bit weird to me.
2: Yeah.
4: I mean, I like Kevin Bacon. I'm here for it.
2: My cousin, Keith, calls himself KP. Because his initials are KP.
4: Does he?
2: Very similar.
4: It's weird.
2: Weird.
4: Yeah.
2: Yeah.
4: Okay.
2: I guess that's a Keith thing. I don't know. Also, an 83-year-old woman in California was attacked by wild turkeys when she was on her walk.
4: Oh, no.
5: It happened, and it was very real. I went head first, and I broke my glasses. I hit my palm of my hand, my thumb, bled in the nose. Pretty scary. Shell-shocked, a little afraid to go too far.
2: She was ambushed by wild turkeys.
4: I love it. She's like, it happened, and it was a real thing, because nobody believes her, no matter where she goes and tells the story.
2: I can tell you from personal experience,
4: wild
2: turkeys are crazy.
4: Bad attitude.
2: Yeah.
4: Bad attitude.
2: Oh, my gosh.
4: And they're not scared, man. Not of you, not of your car, certainly not of your grandmother.
2: I got to post this picture. You know what? I'm going to post it on our Instagram story right when we finish up of this wild turkey on my roof. It basically claimed my house as its own, and I was like, all right, we have to move now. The house belongs to the turkey. But that's not it.
4: Yeah.
2: Wild turkeys, bees, a team of women were paddling on a canoe, and all of a sudden... A sea lion leapt up into the front of their craft. Can you imagine that you're just in a canoe and a sea lion jumps up?
4: That'd be the end of that for me.
2: That'd
4: be the end of canoeing. Luckily, the seal, the sea lion, whatever you call it, and them, everybody's fine. They came in third, I heard. It's pretty exciting, right? Thank God that seal is so water aerodynamic. Like, you know, he's slick. He just hopped up there for a minute, didn't even slow him down.
2: No, they wanted to get the hurry up and get the heck out of the water. That's why they won, because they started paddling very fast.
4: My most recent animal attack, myself personally, was a skunk in my yard versus the dogs. But what happens is because the yard is fenced in, and one dog's running one way and the other dog's running the other way, and this thing is emitting like skunk spray all over the place, you end up coming face to face with it too. And I'll tell you what, it doesn't matter if you're an animal or a person. It comes down to the same thing, fight or flight. Some people will run, and when they finally have had enough running, they turn around and they say, all right, bring it. And that's what that skunk did. And you know what?
2: What?
4: If an animal turns around and does that on you, I don't care if they're the size of a mouse or a lion, you don't want no part of it. Go the other way.
2: So did you fight the skunk?
4: Give them a route to escape. No.
2: Oh.
4: I fought with my dogs in the sink, washing them, trying to get that scent off for like 6 months. Baxter's breath did not recover for like 6 to 9 months.
2: Disgusting.
4: It was crazy.
2: All right. When animals attack, when were you attacked by an animal? What happened? 1-800-330-9999.
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7: Good morning and welcome to Monday. I'm Michael J. Stevens. 31-year-old Lane Austin Smith of Miami was killed late Saturday afternoon in Roberts County on FM 283 near Quarter Horse Road. It happened as he was traveling westbound on FM 283 on his Harley-Davidson Road King when, for reasons unknown, he left the roadway, entered a ditch, and overturned. Smith, not wearing a helmet, was then thrown from the motorcycle. He was pronounced dead at the scene. That crash investigated by the Texas Highway Patrol and still remains active. A Friday crash involving a Jeep and motorcycle killed one man. The call was made to Amarillo Police just before 7 p.m. Police called to the area of Western Street and Fairway Drive, where they learned the driver of the Jeep Wrangler was traveling east on Fairway and turning north into the northbound lanes of Western. A Harley-Davidson motorcycle driven by 31-year-old Gavino Rincon was traveling south on Northwestern Street when that crash occurred. Rincon and the driver of the Jeep were transported to an area hospital where Rincon died from his injuries. The other driver was said to have non-life-threatening injuries. That crash still being investigated. If you've got lots of money to spend, Princess Diana's so-called revenge dress could be yours. Sarah Lee Kessler says how.
8: Sotheby's New York is auctioning off the black strapless dress that Diana wore to a fundraiser the same night then-Prince Charles publicly admitted he'd been unfaithful. The sexy silk dress, which exuded Diana's confidence, charm, and resilience, is expected to fetch between $150,000 and $300,000 when the gavel goes down at Sotheby's this fall. I'm Sarah Lee Kessler.
7: That's your 100 Second News Update. I'm Michael J. Stevens for 100.9 The Eagle.
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2: Big week for animal attacks. What a weird thing to say.
3: Yeah.
2: Yeah. When animals attack. Kevin Bacon got attacked by bees. He's fine. 83-year-old woman got attacked by a wild turkey. She's okay. She's a little shaken up, though, about that situation.
3: Yeah.
2: A group of women were in a canoe in a race, and a sea lion just jumped on in.
3: That's cool video, by the way.
2: Yeah, it's a cool video, but not if you're on the canoe and you're just doing your thing.
3: Pretty jarring at that moment, yeah. I'm guessing, yeah.
2: What happened to you? When did the animals attack? 1-800-330-9999. On our text line, a woman wrote, "A chicken bit my eyebrow." That's all they wrote.
3: I mean, what are you doing holding it up?
2: Why are you making out with a chicken?
3: Are you trying to be face-to-face with a chicken?
2: I mean, the chicken
3: it's unnatural
2: is
3: for the chicken.
2: Anything with a beak, you should stay away from.
3: Keep it away from your face if it has a beak.
2: What happened to you? Again, that's 1-800-330-9999.

0: 800-330-9999. Tina, what animal attacked you?
1: A wild pig.
2: That's not good.
3: That's scary.
2: Like a pig.
3: Teeth are so big.
2: Or a hog?
1: A boar.
2: Yeah,
3: those things
2: can tear you up, man.
3: Absolutely. Where did this happen?
1: I was camping in Central America.
2: Oh, my. Well, I mean, okay. You're in his area.
1: I was in his turf.
2: Yeah.
1: And, I was hiking, and I felt like I was being watched.
2: Mm-hmm.
1: It was a mama pig and her three babies.
2: No kidding. And she emerged from the bushes in the tree and chased you, I bet. They're fast.
1: They're fast, and they're very protective of their babies. And I just ran, and so I was like holding like all my things and just bolting and running and not looking behind me as this pig chased me.
2: You're lucky you didn't run into Papa Boar, because you could have been married.
3: The one thing we have in common is that I've also been attacked by a pig. It was a much different situation.
2: It's a little different.
3: Yeah, I wasn't in Central America camping. I was at an corporate office luncheon.
2: Be careful how much details you go into, because I think I heard that guy had violations. I heard just recently.
3: Well,
2: was that pig's name Gilbert?
3: Yes.
2: Yes.
3: Yeah.
2: Bad news.
3: The company always likes to do like these fun things, so they hired all these pigs to come to the barbecue to take pictures of them.
2: Some company.
3: Yeah, a company had a barbecue where I was at. Anyway,
2: you were there.
3: The pigs kept biting people, and I was like, at first I was like, oh my gosh, and then the next thing I know, the thing took a bite out of my ankle, and it hurt. It's terrifying, and their teeth are sharp and scary looking, and they look weirdly human. They've got human looking teeth. If you ever see them,
2: right? They'll chew you up.
3: I don't ever want to be next to a pig in attack mode again. It kept doing a thing where it would eat Cheerios off the floor. And I didn't understand why we were feeding it Cheerios.
2: Well, you know, next time you're in Central America, just make sure you've got a pocket full of Cheerios.
3: Oh, my gosh.
2: All right, good luck.
3: Michaela, Kevin Bacon got attacked by bees. What animal attacked you?
4: So I like to go running at this, like, park near my house. And it's got a nice looped running course around it. And other people will be running at the same time as me. There is this crow that does not like me for some reason, and it will loop over the sky and wait for me to come back around again, and it dive bombs me.
3: Oh.
4: It did it for a few years in a row. It is so strange, and it won't attack the people in front or behind me.
3: Yeah, that crow hates
4: it. I had to stop.
2: No. Here, I'm going to correct you both here, all right, as a relative of the crow, the ravens.
3: Mm-hmm.
2: Here, I will tell you that this crow sees weakness in you, okay? And so what you need to do is the next time this crow comes from you, instead of running, instead of cowering, maybe turn around and say, hey, crow, what do you want from me? And if he still comes at you, punch him in the mouth.
4: Is he trying to get me further attacked, Anna?
3: I just don't know.
2: It's like jail, Anna. You got to stand up for yourself, or else they're always going to come for you.
3: I understand, but I am terrified of dive bombing birds. Like, to me, like, you can't. What
2: you can't
3: you
2: miss.
3: Do?
2: You can't miss.
3: Right. Your initial response is to cover your face. It's the only thing you can do. It's coming at you with its beak at 174 miles per hour.
2: You can't miss.
3: No.
2: All right. You got to hit them with a right.
3: Protect your neck. Wear a helmet. That's the only thing you can do. When animals attack, what happened to you? 1-800-330-9999. It's not Christmas, but it is the most wonderful time of the year at our house. Football is back.
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9: Remain warm across the panhandle as we go about your Sunday as a frontal boundary is stalled out just to the south of Amarillo, bringing 80s in the northern part of the region and then 90s for the remainder of the viewing area. Winds are nice and light, about 5 to 15 miles per hour. Watch for a few thunderstorms to develop along the frontal boundary later this evening, but coverage will be quite slim. We'll cool down tonight into the upper 50s and low 60s where a 4-5 cover starts to move in on Monday morning. From News Channel 10, I'm meteorologist Jaden Ramkissoon.
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11: Today's choices, tough though. Imagine waking up from surgery with a random Irish accent and you've never been to Ireland, or holding a fake funeral for your boyfriend so his mistress thinks he's dead, or the one video that you have seen all over the news this week, a pet tiger roaming in a residential neighborhood. Which one are you actually going to learn about? That's coming.

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2: Three news stories that are trending right now. You only get to hear about one. Raven picks which one it is.
3: It's an awesome responsibility, but I have earned this power over a lifetime of achievement.
2: Okay. Number one, Australian wakes up with Irish accent after surgery. Number two, woman holds fake funeral for boyfriend so mistress thinks he's dead. And number three, pet tiger roams Houston neighborhood.
3: Well, I've heard a lot about the pet tiger, and that story has just got so many legs. I honestly feel like even with all the information that you have on hand, you probably could not explain that to me in that time. Irish and Australian accent, you know, for me over the last few years, my impersonations, they've morphed into one and the same anyways.
2: Your accents are terrible.
3: Yeah. So yep. I'm going to go with the fake funeral. Sounds like a decent story I'd like to hear about.
2: All right. So Thea Loveridge claims that she held a fake funeral for her ex-boyfriend so his mistress would think that he was dead. Here she is explaining what happened.
4: I found out that he was cheating on me the whole time I was pregnant with his ex-girlfriend, and he ended up going to jail shortly after. She was messaging him trying to figure out where he was, like all confused why he wasn't talking to her. So I messaged her and told her that he was dead.
2: Yep.
3: It seems cruel, but if you're running around and you got a scandalous cheating thing going on and you are the other woman, you kind of deserve what you get, don't you?
2: You know I shouldn't say this because I know everybody's situation is different.
3: Oh, boy.
2: But you got a baby on the way with a guy that's going to jail. He's not your husband. He's just your boyfriend. And now you find out that the mistress is still in the picture. Maybe you go. Maybe you decide that's the end of it. But no.
3: Well, sure. I mean, that would probably be the end of it. But if you plan on keeping the child, I mean, at some point, you're going to want that guy to pay his due, right?
2: Well, yeah. But do you go as far to do this?
3: Oh, I'd bury him.
4: And we had a fake funeral and everything.
2: Yeah.
4: And it's been 3 years and she still thinks he's dead. And she posts little tributes every year on her Facebook page to the love of her life.
2: Good. Now...
3: Now that's evil. That's a little evil. But still, I really, really, really want to know what the fake funeral really entailed.
2: Well, that's what I
3: want to know.
2: Funerals are a lot of money.
3: Right.
2: So I'm thinking, I'm like, well, it obviously wasn't open casket because there's no body. What did they do? They just put a picture of him up there? How did he die?
3: I like to think her and her sister went into like a wake and like just snapped some photos of themselves standing
2: selfies.
3: Over somebody else. Standing over somebody else's box, right? And they were like, it was a terrible day.
2: If you were going to tell a mistress, why?
3: I'd already be dead. Are you kidding me?
2: Yeah.
3: Just fill in the rest of that sentence right there. All right. You've met my wife. She either hit me with a truck or exploded me or something.
2: Here's the situation, Raven. Follow closely.
3: Yeah.
2: Right?
3: Okay.
2: You have been cheating on your wife, Alicia.
3: Oh, my God.
2: She finds out that there's a mistress.
3: Right.
2: Now you go to jail for something shady that you did. She's going to throw a fake funeral to get rid of this mistress.
3: Yeah.
2: How did you die, according to Alicia?
3: A jousting incident.
2: Oh,
3: or
2: no.
3: Something terrible. Something terrible, tragic, medieval, and definitely involves me being impaled on something.
2: No, you got eaten by a bear.
3: Well,
2: that's what happened.
3: Also a possibility, I suppose.
2: You were out in the wilderness, and out came a bear.
3: Yes.
2: And ripped you to shreds.
3: I'm unbelievably uncomfortable, made so by every bit of this conversation.
2: Uh-huh. Yep. I figured.
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0: You know, at first I thought it was gross, but then I started thinking about it and I'm like, are they right? And then I thought I was losing my mind.
1: No, it's gross.
0: Is it?
1: Yeah.
0: Okay. What's the thing that you never wash? You never fully wash? 1-800-330-9999. So on Friday, after the show, I'm in our kitchen. We have a kitchen here at the studios. And one of our coworkers that I've decided to remain nameless so that I don't publicly humiliate them was rinsing out their coffee cup in the sink, right? Now, we have here, like, you know, palm olive so you can wash your stuff. But I don't wash things here either. I rinse it out and then I bring it home because I don't know. For some reason in my head, I feel like when you wash things at work, it never really gets washed all the way.
1: Well, I mean, who knows how long that sponge has been there.
0: It's, yeah, exactly.
1: Right? Sitting
0: it's
1: up disgusting. On the sink, right? It's gross.
0: Yeah, so I see my coworker, and what she does is she takes it, she rinses it out, she dumps it out. And I'm like waiting to do the exact same thing. And I was like, oh my gosh, you're like me. Like, I never like to really wash anything here because I think that, you know, it doesn't get clean. And she says, no. I don't believe in like using soap in my water, in my coffee cup, because I think it preserves the taste. And I was like,
1: meaning that the next cup of coffee she has, she's going to taste soap?
0: No. She thinks that it ruins it, and she thinks that it adds flavor. That because it's been used, like the coffee somehow becomes ingrained in the cup.
1: Like a skillet.
0: I guess.
1: Right. Like something that you're frying eggs or bacon in.
0: I was like, so you never use soap to wash your, like you don't put it in the dishwasher like every day, like when you get home or, and she was like, no, it stays here. I just rinse it out with some water and then I put it back on my desk. And I was like, oh, that's so cool.
1: Then you're thinking to yourself,
0: ew,
1: dirty. The fact that it never gets washed and stays here just sitting on that desk. I mean, I know people aren't supposed to go in the cubicle, but they do dust in this building. They do vacuum in this building. They do things. There's things floating around in the air.
0: Well, I just like kept thinking, it's like, how can you fully get your lipstick off of it? How do you fully get
1: anything
0: your,
1: like
0: your
1: that.
0: Mouth germs off of it? And don't get me wrong. I do gross things all the time. And like the more I think about it, I'm like, oh, I'm kind of nasty myself in a lot of ways. But I was like, at least I wash my coffee cup. I bring it home. I take this cup comes home with me every day and I wash it.
1: You know what? My cups, I don't even put them in the dishwasher. My wife puts hers in the dishwasher. Yeah. I don't even do that. I wash them all by hand every time because I don't want to taste anything whatsoever in there. And I don't want to ever taste my water and be like, that doesn't taste right. And then wonder about what it is. Because sometimes, you know, you take a sip of something, it just doesn't taste the way that you remember it the day before.
0: Well, I will say that sometimes when you put things in the dishwasher and it comes out, it does have that dishwasher taste to it.
1: Sure.
0: But isn't that part of, like, being clean?
1: Right. Is the dishwasher taste actually the indication that, wait, this is sanitary. This is something you should be drinking from.
0: But then I was thinking about it and I was like, well, I mean, there's a lot of things that I never wash.
1: No.
0: And I started thinking, every Christmas, I bust out my pizzelle maker. I make pizzelles for Christmas. It's like the cookie I make. Mm-hmm. And what it is, if you're not familiar, it's an Italian cookie that looks like a snowflake. And it's an iron that you buy. And you like you basically flat iron these cookies.
1: Right.
0: And they're delicious. And I have never washed. I wipe it down with a damp cloth. I've never washed it. I've never put soap on that iron ever for my pizzelles. Never once.
1: A lot of items, they tell you that actually you don't need any soap or anything like that. I'm not sure if that's one of them. But
0: what makes you gross? What's the thing that you never, ever wash? 1-800-330-9999.
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9: Just to the south of Amarillo, bringing 80s in the northern part of the region and then 90s for the remainder of the viewing area. Winds are nice and light, about 5 to 15 miles per hour. Watch for a few thunderstorms to develop along the frontal boundary later this evening, but coverage will be quite slim. We'll cool down tonight into the upper 50s and low 60s where a 4-5 cover starts to move in on Monday morning. From News Channel 10, I'm meteorologist Jaden Ramkissoon.
0: We have a coworker that never uses soap to wash their coffee mug. They just rinse it out with water, and they said it makes the coffee taste better. And I was like, oh, you know, like when you try to like act like something is completely normal, but you're trying to process like whether or not they've lost their mind.
1: Who can I tell, and how quickly can I get to tell them this?
0: I was like, ew, in my head. I was like, oh my gosh, it's disgusting. But then there's some things that you just never wash. Like on our Facebook page at Anna and Raven, somebody said they never wash their house windows. Yeah, I'm totally guilty of that. I can't even tell you the last time that I washed my house windows.
1: I never wash my car, ever.
0: What?
1: Yeah. I just count on the rain.
0: What?
1: I'm just always busy. And my dad used to always say that the car wash would scratch your car.
0: What?
1: Well, 1,000 years ago. That's what he would tell me.
0: Yeah.
1: So in my mind, I'm still like, I drive by. I'm like, it's better that it stays dirty.
0: All right. Well,
1: I swear.
0: What's the thing that you never, ever wash? 1-800-330-9999. It's next.

0: Amarillo's classic hit station, 100.9, The Eagle.
1: What's that thing you never wash? 1-800-330-9999. We have a coworker that never uses soap to wash their coffee mug, just rinses it out with water, says it makes the coffee taste better. It's gross.
2: Yeah, it's a little bit weird. You know what I've been doing is over the last couple of weeks, I've had to do that nasal rinse thing after I had that sinus procedure.
1: Yeah.
2: And you're supposed to rinse that out and wash that thing every time. I haven't been.
1: The neti pot?
2: Yeah.
1: Ew.
2: No, I drain it out.
1: Oh, my
2: God. Sit it on the thing upside down and then hope I don't get a brain-eating amoeba.
1: Look inside. That'll change your mind. That mold grows fast. Hi, it's Yen on Raven. What don't you wash?
3: Hey, how you doing, guys? I do not. I have a couple of beer pint glasses that I do not wash. I just rinse them out because they say it messes with the suds.
2: So I have a mug at a local bar in my town. And, you know, I mean, they wash it, but they wash it like bar wash it, right? So they dip it in some water. They shake it around and then dip it in some other water. And I've looked in the bottom of my beer mug before, and I'm pretty sure that there's mold in there.
1: Ew.
2: But because it's an old mug and it's like coated in this ceramic, you can't tell if it's like something that's, you know, kiln burnt in there or if it's actually like something growing at the bottom of the mug. I always say I'm going to take it home, wash it myself. I never do.
1: Wait, your dirty
3: mug. You're probably getting a good head on your beer.
1: Mm. Oh, all right. That's
2: I am.
1: Yeah, it's a fantastic head on
2: your
1: beer.
2: Is that the mold? Am I thanking the mold for that? Thank you, mold.
1: You're getting superpowers from the mold in your beer mug.
3: It's a give and take.
1: Yeah.
3: Uh-huh. It's a give and take.
2: Right.
1: Hi, it's Anna and Raven. What don't you wash?
4: I never wash my shower curtains. I figure I can use them until the wheels fall off. I wait until they get just a little bit of mold, and then I throw them away at that point and grab a new one.
2: I support that.
1: Uh-huh.
2: I feel like washing shower curtains is from like the 50s. I feel like that is over. On the other hand, you know what's going to happen is it's always that time when you're busted broke or you ain't got the time to even run to the store or whatever. That's when the liner starts blacking up. And now all of a sudden mom got sick or you got a friend that came into town surprisingly or whatever. And you got this nasty shower liner.
1: I feel like the quality of shower liners has really, really improved over the last decade. Because I remember that there was a time where I would have to replace it all the time because it would get grungy and yellow and gross. I don't even remember the last time I replaced my shower curtain or my shower liner.
2: You have a cleaning service. They're replacing your shower curtain.
1: No, they're not.
2: You.
1: Absolutely not.
2: No?
1: No, of course not.
2: Now maybe your water's just radioactive. Ann and Raven, what don't you ever wash?
5: My Brita filter. I don't remember the last time that I've done that. I mean, it self-cleans, right? It's a filter, so it's designed. And I changed the filter out, but just the container itself, I imagine it has to be clean, right?
2: You know what? I think you're right. I think this is one of those things that people seldom wash. Because it's always, you're always in the process of just filling it. And every time you look at it and think about washing it, you're like, no. I got one more clean one in here. I'm just going to fill it, stick it right back in the fridge. I think you might be right.
1: My water bottle is so nasty. Like, I'm looking at it right now, and I wash it. Like, once a week, I'll wash it. But if you look at the top, Raven, just look at it. Just
2: Why don't you wash it more than once a week?
1: Because I just fill it up, and I drink. I fill it up, and I drink.
2: You feel like it tastes better that way?
1: No. I don't even realize it, because it's constantly just full, and I'm drinking. But then every once in a while, just look.
2: Ugh.
1: I know.
2: Like, wash your smeg off of your cup.
1: It's got like red lipstick stains.
2: It's gross.
1: It's all like green around the edges.
2: I think you can get a fingerprint off of the oil that's on that thing right now.
1: I do believe it makes me superhuman and it builds my immunity so that I can't get diseases.
2: I'm not sure that's how that works.
1: 1-800-330-9999. What's that thing that you never wash?
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7: Good morning and welcome to Monday. I'm Michael J. Stevens. 31-year-old Lane Austin Smith of Miami was killed late Saturday afternoon in Roberts County on FM 283 near Quarter Horse Road. It happened as he was traveling westbound on FM 283 on his Harley-Davidson Road King when, for reasons unknown, he left the roadway, entered a ditch, and overturned. Smith, not wearing a helmet, was then thrown from the motorcycle. He was pronounced dead at the scene. That crash investigated by the Texas Highway Patrol and still remains active. A Friday crash involving a Jeep and motorcycle killed one man. The call was made to Amarillo Police just before 7 p.m. Police called to the area of Western Street and Fairway Drive, where they learned the driver of the Jeep Wrangler was traveling east on Fairway and turning north into the northbound lanes of Western. A Harley-Davidson motorcycle driven by 31-year-old Gavino Rincon was traveling south on Northwestern Street when that crash occurred. Rincon and the driver of the Jeep were transported to an area hospital where Rincon died from his injuries. The other driver was said to have non-life-threatening injuries. That crash still being investigated. If you've got lots of money to spend, Princess Diana's so-called revenge dress could be yours. Sarah Lee Kessler says how.
8: Sotheby's New York is auctioning off the black strapless dress that Diana wore to a fundraiser the same night then-Prince Charles publicly admitted he'd been unfaithful. The sexy silk dress, which exuded Diana's confidence, charm, and resilience, is expected to fetch between $150,000 and $300,000 when the gavel goes down at Sotheby's this fall. I'm Sarah Lee Kessler.
7: 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I'm Michael J. Stevens for 100.9 The Eagle.
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1: On our Facebook page at Ann on Raven, House Curtains. Yeah, legit. I don't know the last time I washed my house curtains.
2: You know, I went over to my stepmom's the other day, and I saw her curtains, and I was like, these are really nice. She's like, yeah, I went to wash the old ones, and they disintegrated.
1: Yeah.
2: She just bought new ones.
1: My mom used to do it by season. So, like, every season, she would take down the curtains,
2: wow,
1: and she would get them to get washed, and then she would have, like, a different setup that went for that season.
2: I mean, that's a big undertaking.
1: Yeah, no, not me. I bought mine one time, and those will be there till the day we move out.
2: Sold them with the house.
1: Yep, that's it. What's the thing you never wash? 1-800-330-9999. It's next.

0: Somebody wrote on our Facebook page at Anna and Raven that they never wash their sneakers. I don't think, the only time I ever wash my sneakers, and this sounds so nasty, is if I step in dog, you know what.
1: So wait a minute, then you put them in your washer?
0: Yeah,
1: after that?
0: No, I hose them outside.
1: Yeah.
0: I use like a screwdriver to like get inside all the like the edges.
1: Right.
0: And then
1: and
0: I
1: just
0: wash
1: ruined
0: it.
1: Your husband's screwdriver.
0: He doesn't know.
1: Like get a stick.
0: No. Screwdriver's so much more efficient. It's nasty, right?
1: That is nasty.
0: What's the thing that you never wash? We have a coworker that told us that they never wash their coffee mug here at work. They just rinse it out with water because it makes the coffee taste better.
1: It seems gross.
0: What is it for you? 1-800-330-9999. Anna and Raven.
2: I never wash my bathroom rugs. I was just thinking about this the other day. They're probably really gross.
1: You can't wash them because they just disintegrate anyway. If you wash them, you got to like half wash them or put them on gentle or something like that. And when you got shag rug, like in the bathroom, I mean, that's not getting anything out. You just shake them out. My wife washed 4 bathroom rugs the other day, Anna. Guess what?
0: What?
1: We need 4 new bathroom rugs.
0: Yeah. So I've realized, and I don't wash them often. I'm with you. Like it is... It's like something had to happen on the rug for me to wash.
1: Right.
0: You know, but we did. The first time it was okay, but I made a mental note that like, I shouldn't ever wash them again.
1: Right.
0: And then the second time we washed them, they were so flat and had like no, I had to throw them away. And then I had to order new ones.
1: My rectangle turned into like, it's squiggly lines. It looks like an old model of like a single cell organism that you get like in a fourth grader science class. That's what the rug shape is like on my bathroom floor right now.
0: And the worst part is that mine matched my shower curtain.
1: Yeah, so now you can't find it.
0: Now I can't find it. Now I don't know. Now they don't match anymore.
1: You got to redo the bathroom.
0: Oh, my gosh.
1: Never wash them.
0: I need new tile.
1: Don't do it. Don't wash these things.
0: Hi, it's Anna and Raven. What don't you wash?
3: Yeah, I don't wash my blender after I use it. Like, I rinse it out and stuff, but I actually feel like if I don't wash it, it actually adds to the flavor when I make the next smoothie. I think you should try it. It's pretty awesome.
0: That sounds disgusting.
1: That sounds like food poisoning. I mean, if it was a cast iron skillet and you were making breakfast on it, that'd be one thing.
0: Well,
1: but I mean,
0: it's not much different than my Pizzelle maker. You know, like same thing with my Pizzelle maker is that I don't wash it every year. I just take a nice damp cloth, wipe it down, and move on with my life.
1: I would clean that thing up. You're using dairy, especially. Whoa.
0: And on Raven, what don't you wash?
2: Okay, so it's not that I never wash them, but I hardly ever wash my jeans.
1: Yeah, I wash my jeans very sparingly, too. I used to wash them all the time, like every week with my regular clothes. And then I got out of that when people started telling me, like, you're not supposed to wash them.
2: No, they don't need it. I feel like unless I've, spilled something that's made like an obvious mark or stain, they just, they're durable. They don't need it.
1: You know what I wash even less than jeans, Anna?
0: What?
1: Black jeans.
0: Oh,
1: black jeans are only going in every once in a while. Every once in a while.
0: Why are you still?

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8: Things remain warm across the panhandle as we go about your Sunday as a frontal boundary is stalled out just to the south of Amarillo, bringing 80s in the northern part of the region and then 90s for the remainder of the viewing area. Winds are nice and light, about 5 to 15 miles per hour. Watch for a few thunderstorms to develop along the frontal boundary later this evening, but coverage will be quite slim. We'll cool down tonight into the upper 50s and low 60s where a forward cloud cover starts to move in on Monday morning. From News Channel 10, I'm meteorologist Jaden Ramkissoon.
9: Brittany wrote on our Facebook page at Anna and Raven that she never washes her glasses. They're absolutely horrible. Hayden, my older daughter, wears glasses too.
10: Yeah.
9: I don't. But every once in a while, I like grab them off her face and I hold them up. And they're disgusting.
10: Yeah.
9: How do you even see through these things?
10: Well, I mean, they're on their face every single day, right? I mean, if you took them off, you would see the comparison as to how they see without them and how they see. So they feel like they can see at that point. You know, I never wash my phone. It became such a big thing during the pandemic for everybody to be like, you got to clean your phone. I never washed my phone. Never once considered getting one of those ultraviolet light things or whatever. My phone is nasty.
9: Mine too. I don't think I can't remember the last time I wiped it down.
10: You know, when I clean it, it's just when it gets wet. And I wipe it with a bath towel, hand towel.
9: Yeah.
10: Yeah. That's not even making it any better.
9: That is nasty. What's the thing you never wash? We have a coworker that doesn't wash their coffee mug because they say it makes the coffee taste better the following day. We thought that was nasty.
10: It's gross.
9: Yeah. What do you think? 1-800-330-9999. That thing you never wash.

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1: This is a good one. On our text line at 1-800-330-9999. I never wash my winter coats. I have an hour-long commute, and I just noticed how many breakfast stains are on it from the season. Me too.
2: You know what? I don't really wash many of my coats all that often, right? And a sweatshirt is never the same after you wash it. Like, you buy a sweatshirt or you get gifted a sweatshirt, you wear that sweatshirt until it's nasty. Because the second it goes in and comes back out, it's not the same.
1: Yeah. No, my sweatshirts I do, but my winter coats, when you say it that way, I would say every other year I'll bring it to the dry cleaners. And I'll never wash it myself.
2: I think that you're probably being generous with your numbers right there.
1: Yeah.
2: I bet you have some coats that you've never washed, period.
1: Well, 100%. It's so funny. I never thought about it. We have a coworker that the whole reason why this comes up, they never use soap in their coffee mugs here at work because they say that it takes away from the taste when they refill it with coffee the following day.
2: You just rinse it, hit it with a paper towel. That's gross.
1: Isn't that nasty?
2: That's gross.
1: I mean, I guess to each his own. What is the thing you never wash? 1-800-330-9999. It's Anna and Raven.
3: Okay, so I don't wash my comforter, which sounds disgusting, but it's like a duvet comforter mixed in one, and it's really hard to get it into the washing machine because it's so big, and like, you know, it costs a lot of money. You have to pay for the expensive washer, and so like, yeah, I just don't wash it.
2: Wow. It's
1: I didn't
2: gross.
1: Know for years that you were supposed to wash a comforter.
2: What?
1: Oh, my gosh.
2: What?
1: So when I got married, I bought a duvet, and like, because I didn't know, like, I was like, oh my gosh, you could wash the cover. It comes right off.
2: Yeah.
1: And then I don't have to just, like, you know, constantly be buying new comforters. I would buy them cheap, like at Bed Bath & Beyond or whatever at the time. But I didn't know that you could wash comforters.
2: Oh my gosh.
1: But also, when I was growing up, we would take our comforter off our bed every night. So we never actually used it. We would have like a blanket underneath. It was just for decoration.
2: Yeah, tell yourself whatever you want to. It's still a little bit gross. I mean, shove that thing in a washing machine. Go to a laundromat. They have large ones just for comforters.
1: Mm. You're not alone. I think a lot of people don't wash comforters.
2: What a confession.
1: It's Anna and Raven. What don't you wash?
4: I actually don't wash my legs.
1: I don't wash my legs either.
2: Anna doesn't do that either.
1: Yeah.
4: Well, I mean, I didn't. I realized that this has become a thing recently, and I was shocked to learn that I was one of the abnormal ones. I think it's perfectly normal to just let the soap run down your body. But yeah, I don't bend over and take the time to wash my legs. I take quick showers. I'm in and out. So
1: Raven and I have had this conversation before because he thinks it's disgusting. But I'm like, how dirty are your calves that you have to scrub? It comes right down your body.
2: If you pressure wash your house, all right, you start at the top. You work your way down. It isn't clean by the time you get halfway down the house. Like, you got to keep on scrubbing.
1: Yeah, but
2: your legs are the closest part of you that's to the floor.
1: Yeah, but your house gets dirt thrown at it at impact, like, halfway through, not your knees.
2: Who's throwing dirt at your house?
1: Who's throwing dirt at your knees?
4: Yeah, I'm wearing pants all the time.
1: Yes.
4: My thighs don't get dirty.
1: Yes.
2: You guys are gross.
1: It's Anna and Raven. What don't you wash?
3: My bra.
1: Oh, nobody washes
3: their bra. I can't even remember.
1: Yep. Yeah.
3: No, nobody does.
1: But realistically, how often do you wash it? Because like I know, because I don't remember. Like my sports bras are different. Because like you work out, you sweat in those, you throw those in the wash. But like my real bras, no idea, no clue.
2: And I mean, you've sweat in those.
3: Yeah, I mean, that's bad. I like can't even remember it.
2: Like bras like fall apart though, right? Like that's the thing is that if you wash them, they lose their shape.
1: Well, they lose their ability to hold the boulders. So, you know, so it becomes stretched out and everything. So you just try to wear them without having to wash them as much as you can.
2: Thank you for so eloquently explaining that.
1: Well, you know, how else are you going to put it?
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4: 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Elise and Brett, I guess congratulations are in order. You've got a baby on the way.
5: Thank you. Yep, that's right.
6: Thank you.
4: All right, so Elise, what's going on?
5: Okay, so we do have a baby coming. I'm 7 months along, but I've been on bed rest for the last 4 weeks now. Obviously, I can't do much. I'm stuck at home. I'm stuck in bed. And Brett still goes out like 3-4 nights out of the week.

0: and hangs out with his friends and does whatever while I'm stuck here. And I don't like that. I think he should be home with me.
1: Just clarify for me here a little bit, Anna. If you're on bed rest, like, do you have to, like, stay in a bed the whole time? Or, like, you know, you can get up, take yourself to the bathroom, yeah, you know, go to the kitchen, that type of thing.
2: Well, it depends on the kind of bed rest. So is it modified bed rest or regular? Like, what are you under, Elise?
0: I'm pretty much confined to the bed. Like, I can do, you know, go to the bathroom, get food, but 90% of the time I have to be in bed.
1: Okay.
2: Okay. Brett, I mean, your wife is going through all this. Your first baby's on the way. Why don't you, like, tough it out with her?
3: Well, I mean, honestly, I just don't think, you know, I need to necessarily be with her there, you know, 100% of the time. I make sure that she's okay and that I'm taking care of her. I pamper her. I make sure that I'm going out and I'm getting all the food and everything that she wants. I don't know if I necessarily need to just be right next to her 24 hours a day, 7 or 8 days a week. We don't even do that even if you were pregnant.
1: I mean, he's probably, you know, out, I mean, having a great time playing with his friends, well, right? I mean, maybe a poker game here or there. Visiting that second family, Anna. Anything's possible.
3: You know, not all the time. I mean, sometimes you know, I'm just going out and I'm running errands and working and doing stuff. But I mean, I like it. But like I said before, I don't need to be right next to you in the bed all the time, do I, babe?
2: I mean, that's what I don't know. That's a really good question. I mean,
0: I'm not talking about being in bed, like staying with me the whole time, but like going out and hanging out with your friends 3-4 times a week. Well, I can't deal with that. I feel like it's just rubbing it in my face. I can't have a social life. You are my social life at this point. So why do you get to get out when we're supposed to be in this together?
1: I think that's a core phrase here too, Anna, is that, you know, he gets to get out. Like, I mean, you're acting, Brett, like it's so valiant when you go out and run the errands and get the stuff. And yeah, all those things are necessary. At the same time, Elise's got a point. You get to leave. You get to get up and go. And sometimes all you want to do is get up and go, get in your car, go to a convenience store, go to the car wash, go anywhere, do something.
2: I just don't know how I would feel if I was in your shoes, Brett. I mean, I really understand both sides. Like what's Brett going to do? Like, he's useless, honestly. He is. Like, what's he going to do? You know? But,
1: I mean, he's useless at home. When
2: right.
1: he leaves, he's the life of the party wherever he's headed.
2: But, like, I also feel for Elise. Like, that is a scary thing to be this far along and to have complications and to be on bed rest. And, like, you kind of want your partner by your side.
1: Yeah, and to be there alone, it seems weird. I mean, whose side are you on? 1-800-330-9999. It's the Couples Court with Anna and Raven.
2: 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Football is back.
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4: Foundry is stalled out just to the south of Amarillo, bringing 80s in the northern part of the region and then 90s for the remainder of the viewing area. Winds are nice and light, about 5 to 15 miles per hour. Watch for a few thunderstorms to develop along the frontal boundary later this evening, but coverage will be quite slim. We'll cool down tonight into the upper 50s and low 60s where a 4 or 5 cover starts to move in on Monday morning. From News Channel 10, I'm meteorologist Jaden Ramkissoon.
5: It's tough when you're in a situation like this. It's certainly no fun. Elise and Brett are expecting their first baby. Elise is on bed rest. So she's been on bed rest for like the last 4 weeks. She's still got a couple months until expected delivery, knock on wood.
6: Yeah, I mean, at the same time, Brett's been going out 3-4 times a week.
5: Right.
6: Seems like a little bit excessive. I mean, I got to be honest with you. In my house, I can't imagine this ever flying, but maybe it's just the way that I'm wired, right?
5: Well,
6: plenty of people have 1 or 2 days a week that they allot to go out. I really don't allot out any for myself to go by myself. 3 or 4 days seems like a ton.
5: Right.
6: Especially when your partner's going through something.
5: But Brett's argument is, well, what am I supposed to do? Just, you know, sit home and do nothing? If I'm just going out to grab dinner or see a friend or grab a beer, what's the big deal? Am I supposed to just sit at home while you're sitting on the couch in the bed with your feet up?
6: I think a lot of people would say yes.
5: Yeah. What do you think? Whose side are you on? 1-800-330-9999. Rosa?
7: I am on her side. I had a similar experience. I was in the hospital for 50 days and then on bed rest the rest of my pregnancy. And it's a very lonely place to be. And I think what she's wanting more than anything is his company and companionship. Maybe he could scale it back to one night a week of going out with his friends.
5: Whose side are you on? 1-800-330-9999. Couples Court.

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1: If you were on bed rest pregnant with your first baby and your husband was going out 3 to 4 times a week, what would you do? It's exactly what's going on with Elise and Brett. Brett says it's no big deal. She's home. There's nothing she can do. So what's the big deal if he goes out with his friends a few times a week to grab dinner?
2: I mean, if you were out 3-4 times a week, that's half the week, and the other one is going through a medical situation carrying your child. It seems a little bit insensitive, if you ask me.
1: What do you think? 1-800-330-9999. Cheryl.
3: See, I'm on his side. She needs to kind of grow a set because she's going into motherhood. I was on bed rest for 2 months, and you know what? If she has to be on bed rest laying down, lay on the couch, invite your friends over. That's what I did twice a week. Mm. It makes it so much better, you know? And he's got to have a life and go and do. And once that baby's born, she's going to want him around to help.
1: Yeah.
3: As long as he's being faithful and honest and loyal and making sure her needs are met, his food and everything, don't worry about it.
2: Hey, Meredith, what do you think? Whose side are you on today?
4: I'm on her side. I've been her 3 times. You know, my husband, he was someone who liked to go out too, but once I was on bed rest, you know, he went out once a week with his friends every Friday night, no problem. But he was there with the majority of the time with me because we made the decision to have the baby together, no matter what happened. And, you know, I was lonely and I was sad because I would be sitting there all by myself, nothing to do and no one. And it was terrifying because I was worried all the time about my baby.
1: Right.
4: Thinking, am I doing something that's wrong? I was scared because I didn't know if something happened to me, who was going to be there to help me. But, you know, we came to an arrangement because once the baby was born, he wasn't going to be able to go out 3 or 4 times either.
1: Right.
4: So.
2: Right.
1: And it's your turn.
0: The verdict is in. Jury foreman, what are the results?
1: Elise, our audience agreed with you. Brett, you got to stay home. You want to go out one night a week, that's fine. But you can't be going out 3 to 4 times. That's not cool.
5: I mean, one night? I mean, I guess I can sit next to you and tolerate you a little bit more.
2: Yeah, I mean,
4: wow,
2: so tough. Being married and, you know, expected baby on the way, all that, right? Now you got to kill your social calendar. Oh, man. Wow. One night a week out, Anna. That's all he gets.
1: So sad. I don't know how you're going to survive it, Brett. I don't know.
2: Elise, you may get sick of him after a week or two of this, by the way. So you may be like, you know what? We're going back to 2 nights at least. You're going back out. But I think some input from your wife and mom-to-be, I think, would probably be important here. So
5: You're right.
1: Well, he knows. He's like, I got to say, what am I going to do?
2: But,
1: yeah.
2: Well, now you're regulated to stay.
5: You backed me into a corner. Yeah, no, you're absolutely right. I'd be there for you, babe.
1: And Elise, you got to be happy to hear that.
6: I am. I want him to be there, but you're right. I may get sick of him, and then we'll do another talk.
2: See? Happened already.
6: Yeah,
2: in
6: maybe
2: this
6: phone
2: I'll call.
6: Just pick him out.
2: See?
1: All right. If you have a problem, too, send an email. couplescore@annaandraven.com.
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8: Good morning and welcome to Monday. I'm Michael J. Stevens. 31-year-old Lane Austin Smith of Miami was killed late Saturday afternoon in Roberts County on FM 283 near Quarter Horse Road. It happened as he was traveling westbound on FM 283 on his Harley-Davidson Road King when, for reasons unknown, he left the roadway, entered a ditch, and overturned. Smith, not wearing a helmet, was then thrown from the motorcycle. He was pronounced dead at the scene. That crash investigated by the Texas Highway Patrol and still remains active. A Friday crash involving a Jeep and motorcycle killed one man. The call was made to Amarillo Police just before 7 p.m. Police called to the area of Western Street and Fairway Drive, where they learned the driver of the Jeep Wrangler was traveling east on Fairway and turning north into the northbound lanes of Western. A Harley-Davidson motorcycle driven by 31-year-old Gavino Rincon was traveling south on Northwestern Street when that crash occurred. Rincon and the driver of the Jeep were transported to an area hospital where Rincon died from his injuries. The other driver was said to have non-life-threatening injuries. That crash still being investigated. If you've got lots of money to spend, Princess Diana's so-called revenge dress could be yours. Sarah Lee Kessler says how.
9: Sotheby's New York is auctioning off the black strapless dress that Diana wore to a fundraiser the same night then-Prince Charles publicly admitted he'd been unfaithful. The sexy silk dress, which exuded Diana's confidence, charm, and resilience, is expected to fetch between $150,000 and $300,000 when the gavel goes down at Sotheby's this fall. I'm Sarah Lee Kessler.
8: 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I'm Michael J. Stevens for 100.9 The Eagle.
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2: All this week, it's Kids Beat Raven. 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Later on, when the adults play Can't Beat Raven, we have a jackpot of $700.
3: I'll tell you right now, just because you're kids, I'm not taking it easy, Anna. And I've been watching more kids' television lately than ever in my life.
2: Kaylee is coming up next.

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1: Hey, Kaylee, how are you today?
2: I'm good. How are you?
1: Awesome. Are you excited to be one of our kids this week?
2: Yep, I am.
1: All right, so this is when kids go head-to-head against Raven in pop culture trivia. Normally, you have to beat Raven to win the gift card, but I don't subscribe to that when I play with kids because I want all of you guys to like me. So I'm going to give you this gift card no matter what. All the pressure's off. Sound
3: good?
1: Feels
3: like cheating.
2: Yeah, sounds good.
1: All right, but let's play. Can you please ask Raven to leave the room?
2: Raven, leave the room.
3: You got it. Good luck, Kaylee.
1: Kaylee, where are you calling from?
2: Winburn.
1: All right, let's do this. I'm going to ask you these five kids' pop culture questions. Get as many as you can correct. Raven will come back in.
2: Okay.
1: He'll get the same questions. Whoever gets the most right wins. Sound good?
2: Yep.
1: Number one, in Super Mario Brothers, what is the name of Mario's dinosaur friend?
2: Yoshi.
1: Number two, what Disney animated movie features the Madrigal family with magical powers living in a magical house?
2: Encanto?
1: And number three, in The Amazing World of Gumball, what kind of animal is Gumball?
4: Gumball.
1: Number four, what is Roblox Obby?
2: Wait, can you repeat that?
1: What is a Roblox Obby?
2: Tower of Hell?
1: Did you say Tower of Hell?
2: Yeah.
1: And number five, what is the name of the girl whose emotions we see in Inside Out?
2: Riley.
1: All right, let me bring Raven back in. How old are you, Kaylee?
2: I'm 14.
1: Oh, nice job. What grade are you in?
2: I'm 9th.
1: Freshman year. Big deal.
2: Yeah.
1: All right.
2: Yeah.
1: 3 out of 5 for Kaylee.
3: All right, pretty good. Not incredible, but not terrible.
1: Number one, in Super Mario Brothers, what is the name of Mario's dinosaur friend?
3: Is that Yoshi?
1: Yoshi is correct.
3: Mm-hmm.
1: Number two, what Disney animated movie features the Madrigal family with magical powers?
3: Is that Encanto?
1: It is.
3: Yeah.
1: Number three, in The Amazing World of Gumball, what kind of animal is Gumball?
3: Gumball's a cat. Here we go.
1: Yeah.
3: I'm on a roll. What do we got?
1: What is a Roblox Obby?
3: I don't know. denomination of money.
1: No, it's an obstacle course.
3: Oh.
1: And number five, what is the name of the girl whose emotions we see in Inside Out?
3: Oh, that's... I don't know.
1: It's Riley.
3: Oh.
1: All right, Kaylee, you tied Raven today with 3, but don't worry, you're still going to get that gift card. And thanks so much for being one of our kids this week.
2: Thank you.
3: That might be the best I do all week.
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5: Remain warm across the panhandle as we go about your Sunday as a frontal boundary is stalled out just to the south of Amarillo, bringing 80s in the northern part of the region and then 90s for the remainder of the viewing area. Winds are nice and light, about 5 to 15 miles per hour. Watch for a few thunderstorms to develop along the frontal boundary later this evening, but coverage will be quite slim. We'll cool down tonight into the upper 50s and low 60s where a 4-5 cover starts to move in on Monday morning. From News Channel 10, I'm meteorologist Jaden Ramkissoon.
6: It really is subjective, but the right and wrong places to get engaged. I think we can, there's two stories that are trending this week about proposals. One, I don't see why the internet's so mad. I think it's okay.
7: Okay.
6: The other, there's something wrong with you. Your marriage is doomed. I don't even know what you're thinking. It's coming up next.

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1: Two proposals that are getting a lot of attention this week, which ultimately leads to the question, what is the worst place to propose to someone?
2: Come on, could it really be that bad?
1: Okay, well, first, always hotly debated is the marathon proposal. This is the AI internet guy explaining what happened.
3: As Sarah crossed the line, Tom dropped to one knee, ring in hand. But instead of a universal awe, the internet split into two camps. Critics argue Tom stole her moment of athletic triumph. On the other hand, supporters see Tom as a keeper, praising his thoughtful blend of Sarah's passions, running, and their relationship.
2: I know my wife, the first thing that she would say is, she'd be like, are you kidding me? These are going to be our engagement photos? She'd be so mad. She ran a 5K one time. She got to the end. She was sweaty.
1: I mean, we ran a 5K one time.
2: Oh, my God. Nearly killed us.
1: We almost died.
2: Yeah.
1: Yeah, it was. I mean, it's not really.
2: It's not easy at all.
1: No.
2: Don't
1: she liked it, though.
2: You it's easy.
1: But, as I was researching this, every single marathon proposal that happens like this,
2: Everybody
1: is torn on whether or not it's a terrible idea to propose at the end of a marathon.
2: I mean, what a great accomplishment for yourself that you set yourself out to do something that big, right? That grand. Just give me 20 minutes. Give me 20 minutes after. Let me freshen up.
1: Maybe the next day.
2: Get a water.
1: I don't know.
2: After they usually have those beer and food things, that's a fun spot.
1: Yeah.
2: Okay.
1: Well, okay, so you can argue back and forth whether or not that's a good place to get engaged, right? But the second proposal, I think we're all going to agree here that this was a wrong moment. A couple was at the diner. Here's the manager explaining what happened to the people's food.
4: Looks like somebody pulled a wad of hair out of their head and placed it right on your plate. That's awful.
1: It is awful. It was so awful that they immediately comped this couple's meal.
2: What nice people.
1: Profusely apologized.
2: Yeah.
1: And then when they left, the manager went to the video, the surveillance cameras, to see what had happened.
5: You'll see this woman reach behind her head. Shortly after, the man with her reaches over and grabs what's there. Fast forward a bit, the man places what was in his hand on his food.
2: Oh, man.
1: What is wrong with people?
2: Maybe just dine and dash if that's really going to be your game, right? just run out the door. Whoa, what's that? And run out the door.
1: So when does it get weirder? Right here, Raven.
5: When he checked that surveillance video and found out what actually happened, he ran out the front entrance here to try to catch them as they were leaving, and he came around the corner to an interesting situation.
4: And he was proposing to her on the side steps there, and I stopped him. I said, look, don't come back here again.
2: Don't come back here. Don't come around these parts again.
1: What a romantic moment. You just pulled the hair out of your head, put it in your boyfriend's food, so you get a comped meal.
2: No, they did it together,
1: Right.
2: That's the thing.
1: Oh, so they're so like, romantic. It's like Bonnie
2: and
1: Clyde.
2: God, I love you.
1: Oh, God.
2: They know right at that moment that they were meant to be together. So then he gets down on one knee and asks her to marry him in the alleyway of the diner.
1: Yeah. All right. Worst places that you can get engaged. I would think anywhere where there's dead people. So a funeral? Car accident.
2: Okay. Fair enough. Didn't expect you to go there. I would say this is that, what always makes me nervous is when you're like cliffside or near a water spout, right? Yeah. So cliffside, you can always drop the ring. That's one thing. And I'm one of those people that when I'm on the top floor of a building, in my head, I'm thinking, what if I fell off?
1: Mm-hmm.
2: What if I, so I don't want to be doing that when I'm trying to propose.
1: So dead people and cliffs, that's our resolution here?
2: Yeah, and water spouts, like when they got those holes in the reef right there.
1: Geysers.
2: The water comes in, the wave comes in, and people always get washed over theirs, and all I think is, wow, that hurts.
1: Yeah.
2: Right? As you get dragged across the rocks out into the ocean.
1: So anywhere that you can get dragged across the rocks.
2: Yes.
1: Fall off a cliff.
2: Those would be my number one rules as far as, that would be the tops of my list.
1: Okay, seems fair enough. It's not Christmas, but it is the most wonderful time of the year at our house. Football is back.
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0: can't beat Raven.
1: Hello, Steve. How are you today?
2: Doing well. How are you?
1: Good. Would you like to play Can't Beat Raven?
2: I would.
1: All right. You are up. Can you please ask Raven to leave the room?
2: Raven, please leave the room.
3: You got it. Good luck, Steve. Here we go. $700.
1: Yeah, like Raven said, we got a lot of cash on the line. That door is going to close, and he's not going to be able to hear us. We're in a soundproof studio. Steve, I'm going to ask you these five pop culture questions. You have 3 seconds to answer each one. I'll bring them back in, ask them the same questions. Whoever gets the most right wins. Ties go to Raven, okay?
2: Got it.
1: Number one, Teyana Taylor and Euphoria stars Jacob Elordi and Colman Domingo are among the stars recognized on Vanity Fair's Best Dressed list. Also recognized is the singer of the song Sign of the Times. Who is that?
2: Prince.
1: Number two, a signed piece of artwork stolen from an art gallery 8 years ago has resurfaced after a landlord found it hanging in a vacant apartment. The 1949 print titled Torero is one of just 30 known copies signed by Pablo who?
2: Picasso.
1: Number three, a sequel to How to Lose a Guy in 10 Days is in early development with hopes that Matthew McConaughey will return as Benjamin Barry and the character Andy Anderson will be played by who? Who was that original actress?
2: Isn't it the short little blonde lady?
1: That's time. Number four, I will not accept short little blonde lady. I'm sorry, Steve. Number four, what video game-based horror movie premiered in theaters over the weekend?
2: Resident Evil.
1: Say that again?
2: Resident Evil.
1: You didn't even pause on that one. All right. Number five, what famous historical figure is the subject of the newest season of Netflix's Monster Anthology?
2: Vladimir Taylor.
1: Let me bring Raven back in.
3: Yo.
1: All right. 2 out of 5 for Steve.
3: Bye, Steve. Not too good. Let's see how I do.
1: Number one, Teyana Taylor and Euphoria stars Jacob Elordi and Colman Domingo are among the stars recognized on Vanity Fair's Best Dressed list this year.
3: Well, they're all extremely good looking.
1: They sure are. Remember when I ran into Colman Domingo at the airport and I thought he was my friend? I recognized him and I went up. I'm like, hey. And
3: you're
1: I was trying to
3: place him.
1: Never
3: going to see him again.
1: He looked so familiar that I thought it was somebody I knew. And then, like, as I was saying hello to him, he just kept walking by me and wouldn't make eye contact. And I was like, nope, that's somebody famous, you crazy person.
3: What a year he's had, too. Like, it would have been the time to catch him.
1: Gosh. Too all right. Bad. Anyway, also recognized is a singer of the song Sign of the Times. Who's that?
3: Harry Styles.
1: Yes.
3: Yeah, an incredible cover in the Ryan Gosling movie.
1: Number two, a signed piece of artwork was stolen from an art gallery 8 years ago. It has resurfaced after a landlord found it hanging in a vacant apartment.
3: Mm-hmm.
1: The 1949 print titled Torero is just one of the 30 known signed copies by Pablo who?
3: Escobar.
1: No.
3: No, it's Pablo Picasso. I know.
1: Okay. Number three, a sequel to How to Lose a Guy in 10 Days is in early development with hopes that Matthew McConaughey will return as Benjamin Barry and the character Andy Anderson will be played by who?
3: That'd be Kate Hudson. They had great chemistry.
1: Number four.
2: That's who I meant.
1: Yeah, I know. Steve said, what did you say? Short blonde girl. That's unacceptable.
3: Is she short? I don't know how short she is, Steve.
1: I don't know. All right. Number four, what video game-based horror movie premiered in theaters over the weekend?
3: Resident Evil. Yes. It looks absolutely fantastic. This is the same guy who did Weapons and Barbarian. If you don't know who this director is, pay attention. They are amazing.
1: Okay, great. Number five, what famous historical figure is the subject of the newest season of Netflix's Monster Anthology?
3: Lizzie Borden.
1: Yes.
3: Can't wait to watch.
1: 5-2 today, Steve. That's going to get you an Ann on Raven t-shirt.
2: This is Steve, and I can't beat Raven.
3: Great job, Steve. Better luck next time. Enjoy that shirt, bro. $800 tomorrow, Anna.
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1: Remain warm across the panhandle as we go about your Sunday as a frontal boundary is stalled out just to the south of Amarillo, bringing 80s in the northern part of the region and then 90s for the remainder of the viewing area. Winds are nice and light, about 5 to 15 miles per hour. Watch for a few thunderstorms to develop along the frontal boundary later this evening, but coverage will be quite slim. We'll cool down tonight into the upper 50s and low 60s where a forward cloud cover starts to move in on Monday morning. From News Channel 10, I'm meteorologist Jaden Ramkissoon.
2: There's a whole conversation about nutty things that people do on a plane.
3: I mean, those calls just keep coming, too.
2: Yeah, and my husband had this guy take a nap on his shoulder during our flight a couple weeks ago, and it was hilarious.
3: This woman got on the plane next to me, and the first thing she did was take her shoes off, and then she walked around the plane with her shoes off. Like, wow.
2: The amount of calls that we received about people taking their shoes off. Wait till you hear this one that we've been waiting to play for you. It's coming up next. And also, if you want to call in early... Where should you never take off your shoes?
3: Don't do it.
2: Yes, you can call 1-800-330-9999.

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1: What's up with people taking off their shoes on planes? Like it's normal?
2: I get it when people are in tense environments or areas where they're not comfortable. Like they say that whole kneading thing with your feet is a real thing, right? Like you put your feet on carpet or whatever, or you knead your feet in the grass. That's one thing. But this lady hopped on. It was the first thing that she did. We hadn't even pushed back from the gate. And then she decided to walk around the plane and go to the restroom. Go to the restroom with your shoes off on a plane. You shouldn't do that.
1: We were talking about weird things that happen to you on a plane. My husband had a guy just eat a mystery bowl of soup and then take a nap on his shoulder. It was so random.
2: So crazy.
1: But then we got this call from Alexa.
3: So I was flying from JFK to Heathrow, and I was on like the aisle that has like two seats. So the person who sat next to me came on the plane. He's wearing linens, long hair, no shoes, no socks, sat down next to me, get to talking. And he was upset that his trip ended early. Turns out he went to every single Miley Cyrus concert in Europe.
1: Oh.
3: And Miley noticed him and got him concert tickets for the U.S. tour. So he was in California and ended up going to her house. And security obviously was like not happy about that, but like invited him in, talked to him, and then like escorted him out.
2: And took his shoes.
3: He tried to go to the tried to go to the concert in New York as the flight was leaving from JFK, and he was obviously very banned from going into any further concerts with her. Needless to say, it was a very long, quiet flight after that.
2: Oh, my gosh. And then you figured out it was Jared Leto. And you were like, what, bro? What is happening?
3: Like, I wish.
2: What a fine line, right? Your number one fan and then your crazy person who showed up at my house.
1: Yeah.
3: Yeah.
2: Brought it. Security brought him inside and talked to him and fingerprinted his butt.
1: I can't believe that you're allowed on a plane without wearing shoes. Like,
2: right.
1: You should initially have to have shoes on.
3: Oh, no, he took them off. He had sandals on.
1: Yeah. All right.
3: But he took them off. No socks, just walking around.
2: I mean, can we agree that if you're walking around in the airport and you've taken your shoes off, security should detain you? All right? Can we just agree on that?
1: There should be at least a line of questioning.
2: Yeah. I mean, Miley Cyrus's people get it. Why don't the airport people get it?
1: Right.
2: I don't know.
1: Roof, we've established that wearing your shoes on a plane is something that most people agree with.
2: It's
1: a faux
2: pas.
1: You should do that. Yeah.
2: Yeah, you shouldn't do it.
1: Right.
2: Yeah.
1: So we're thinking about it. We're like, there should be rules and regulations. Where should you never take off your shoes? So we asked on social media last night, and Leslie wrote, at church. Who takes off their shoes?
2: I would agree with
1: church?
2: That one. Yeah.
1: You should keep your shoes on at church, right?
2: I mean, like some of those Catholic, you know, it's really long. I would just say that.
1: So you just take off your shoes?
2: I mean, I think of the floor is cold in the church, so I wouldn't do it. Wouldn't be the choice that I would make. But they do have that little padded thing.
1: Crystal wrote in a public splash pad. I mean, for your own health and being sanitary, you should keep your shoes on at the splash pad.
2: But anyway, you're walking around, what, with your wet shoes after that? I don't know. That one's a little suspect. I always think the same thing. Like, when you go to a locker room at a gym, the amount of old men that are in the men's locker room, I'm talking dudes that are like 80 years old, you know, they're walking around barefoot. And I'm like, athlete's feet will take you out at this point. Like, seriously, don't do that. That's dangerous.
1: Also got another text here coming in saying hospitals, you should keep your shoes on.
2: Yes.
1: Yeah, but you want to know what? They give you those socks that have the grips on the bottom.
2: That doesn't mean you should go wrong, though. Like, you stay in your room. That's so you don't fall when you get out of the bed to use the bedpan or go to the bathroom. Like, that's not like you know, licensed to go hiking.
1: All right, 1-800-330-9999. Where should you always, besides a plane, keep your shoes on?
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5: Good morning and welcome to Monday. I'm Michael J. Stevens. 31-year-old Lane Austin Smith of Miami was killed late Saturday afternoon in Roberts County on FM 283 near Quarter Horse Road. It happened as he was traveling westbound on FM 283 on his Harley-Davidson Road King when, for reasons unknown, he left the roadway, entered a ditch, and overturned. Smith, not wearing a helmet, was then thrown from the motorcycle. He was pronounced dead at the scene. That crash investigated by the Texas Highway Patrol and still remains active. A Friday crash involving a Jeep and motorcycle killed one man. The call was made to Amarillo Police just before 7 p.m. Police called to the area of Western Street and Fairway Drive, where they learned the driver of the Jeep Wrangler was traveling east on Fairway and turning north into the northbound lanes of Western. A Harley-Davidson motorcycle driven by 31-year-old Gavino Rincon was traveling south on Northwestern Street when that crash occurred. Rincon and the driver of the Jeep were transported to an area hospital where Rincon died from his injuries. The other driver was said to have non-life-threatening injuries. That crash still being investigated. If you've got lots of money to spend, Princess Diana's so-called revenge dress could be yours. Sarah Lee Kessler says how.
0: Sotheby's New York is auctioning off the black strapless dress that Diana wore to a fundraiser the same night then Prince Charles publicly admitted he'd been unfaithful. The sexy silk dress, which exuded Diana's confidence, charm, and resilience, is expected to fetch between $150,000 and $300,000 when the gavel goes down at Sotheby's this fall. I'm Sarah Lee Kessler.
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2: Sue Zero on our Facebook page at Ann on Raven, the movies. That's a good one. People always take off their shoes in movie theaters.
3: You know what? With the electric like recliner chairs, I might kick off my sneaks.
2: No, you can't.
3: I'm not barefoot.
2: No, it's the same thing, Raven. The same thing as being on a plane. You can't take off your shoes.
3: I just want to be honest and candid with people, and I'm thinking that I've done it, so I'm sorry.
2: Oh.
3: It's not like the first thing that I do, but I'll pay attention next time I go and see whether or not I do it.
2: Yeah,
3: I'll try and fight the urge.
2: An overwhelming majority of you that have called in and said, people got to keep their shoes on the plane. It's becoming too normal for people to take off their shoes, and it's weird and gross.
3: I mean, it was like she could not wait to get into her seat and go. Mm. And just because you've had a pedicure doesn't, you know, absolve you.
2: Yeah. So we're asking, where should you always keep your shoes on, no matter what? 1-800-330-9999.

0: Where should you always keep your shoes on? We were talking about weird things that happen on your plane, your flight. Mm. And so many people called about people taking their shoes off.
1: I got on my last flight and this woman just couldn't wait. It was like a race for her to take her shoes off. And then the thing was, like, it's one thing if you're going to sit there. She got up and started wandering around the plane. Went to the bathroom. No shoes.
0: Oh, my God.
1: What is happening here?
0: We sent producer Sophia around the office to ask.
2: Where do people take off their shoes where they shouldn't?
3: The office.
0: It's true.
1: Yes.
0: I used to have a co-host that used to take off his shoes, and it gave me the ick so badly.
1: Right. You told me about that.
0: He was so weird.
1: Yeah.
0: You just take him off and put him to the side. And I mean, this place is gross and dirty. Nobody cleans in here.
1: Yeah. Well, I mean, half the reason it's gross and dirty is because you had some Neanderthal that was in here with his shoes off before.
0: On our Facebook page at Anna and Raven, Rhonda wrote somebody else's house. And ironically, many people wrote other people's house. And I think it depends on the person. Because some people want you to take off as soon as you walk in.
1: You're asked. That's one thing for sure. In certain cultures, you have to take it off. Come on.
0: Mm-hmm.
2: Where do people take off their shoes that they shouldn't?
4: A restaurant.
0: You ever go in a restaurant when somebody took off their shoes?
1: I can't say that I have.
0: I was with my family in Italy, visiting family, and we went to this restaurant, and I'll never forget it because it was the strangest thing, because the people sitting right to the right of me both had their shoes off and were sitting crisscross applesauce in their seats. So they had their feet up in the seat, as a, like, sitting like that with their legs crossed.
1: Bohemians,
0: with no shoes
1: on. Weirdos.
0: It was a nice restaurant.
1: Yeah.
0: It didn't make any sense.
1: I don't care
0: to me.
1: If it's a dump. I mean, that's just strange to me.
0: Isn't that weird?
1: Yeah, that's weird.
0: Yeah, in a restaurant, you've got to keep your shoes on.
1: Yeah, no, I agree.
5: Any public place. A bus, shared cars if you're sharing an Uber, just at home. And it's gross. Feet are gross. You are gross. Keep your shoes on.
1: I don't know about any public place, but if I got into an Uber or a Lyft and anybody was barefoot, that would be weird for me. If the driver was, if I started taking off my shoes, I would expect him to be like, no, sir, the ride is over.
0: Is it okay if you're in a Waymo by yourself?
1: There's no witnesses, I guess, but it's equally disgusting.
0: Melissa, where should you always keep your shoes on?
6: To the produce aisle at the grocery store.
0: But I would say any aisle at the grocery store. Put your shoes on if you're at the grocery store.
6: Any aisle, but that one would be the worst.
1: Yeah.
0: I've been in a few beach towns, and you see a lot of barefoot people.
1: Yeah.
0: And it's just like,
1: Beach towns are different to me, though. I don't know, something about the salt. It's the healing powers of salt, Anna.
0: Not a real thing.
1: I mean, I would feel better about that at the very least.
0: That
1: you know?
0: It's okay in a beach town to
1: I mean, it wouldn't be my preference. I'm just saying is I feel like it would be somewhat better, but
6: I just get squeamish thinking about, like, bare feet in your food. It's gross.
1: Well, if they were selecting their produce with their bare feet, that'd be one thing.
0: First, though, where should you always keep your shoes on?
7: Outside. I see way too many people outside with their shoes off.
1: I mean, but people, like, when they, you know, back in the day, Nike wasn't a company at the dawn of man. So people were walking around barefoot.
0: No, they had on sandals. Everybody.
1: No, they didn't have on sandals.
0: Yes.
1: Moccasins wasn't like an invention down there. You think that they had sandals before the wheel?
0: Yeah.
1: I don't know.
0: No, I'm pretty sure they did. It's true, though. Like, if you go to a park, nobody's got shoes on in the grass.
1: It's a park. People are invited to put their feet in the grass there. It's part of the existence, the reason for the park.
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6: Remain warm across the panhandle as we go about your Sunday, as a frontal boundary is stalled out just to the south of Amarillo, bringing 80s in the northern part of the region and then 90s for the remainder of the viewing area. Winds are nice and light, about 5 to 15 miles per hour. Watch for a few thunderstorms to develop along the frontal boundary later this evening, but coverage will be quite slim. We'll cool down tonight into the upper 50s and low 60s where a forward cloud cover starts to move in on Monday morning. From News Channel 10, I'm meteorologist Jaden Ramkissoon.
7: Coming up, it's Pick'em News. Three news stories that are trending right now, but you only get to hear about one, and Raven gets to pick which one it is. Today's choices, tough though. Imagine waking up from surgery with a random Irish accent and you've never been to Ireland, or holding a fake funeral for your boyfriend so his mistress thinks he's dead, or the one video that you have seen all over the news this week, a pet tiger roaming in a residential neighborhood. Which one are you actually going to learn about? That's coming up next.
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2: Three news stories that are trending right now. You only get to hear about one. Raven picks which one it is.
3: It's an awesome responsibility, but I have earned this power over a lifetime of achievement.
2: Okay. Number one, Australian wakes up with Irish accent after surgery. Number two, woman holds fake funeral for boyfriend so mistress thinks he's dead. And number three, pet tiger roams Houston neighborhood.
3: Well, I've heard a lot about the pet tiger, and that story has just got so many legs. I honestly feel like even with all the information that you have on hand, you probably could not explain that to me in that time. Irish and Australian accent, you know, for me over the last few years, my impersonations, they've morphed into one and the same anyways.
2: Your accents are terrible.
3: Yeah. So yep. I'm going to go with the fake funeral. Sounds like a decent story I'd like to hear about.
2: All right. So Thea Loveridge claims that she held a fake funeral for her ex-boyfriend so his mistress would think that he was dead. Here she is explaining what happened.
4: I found out that he was cheating on me the whole time I was pregnant with his ex-girlfriend, and he ended up going to jail shortly after. She was messaging him trying to figure out where he was, like all confused why he wasn't talking to her. So I messaged her and told her that he was dead.
2: Yep.
3: It seems cruel.
2: Uh-huh.
3: But if you're running around and you got a scandalous cheating thing going on and you are the other woman, you kind of deserve what you get, don't you?
2: You know I shouldn't say this because I know everybody's situation is different.
3: Oh, boy.
2: But you got a baby on the way with a guy that's going to jail. He's not your husband. He's just your boyfriend. And now you find out that the mistress is still in the picture. Maybe you go. Maybe you decide that's the end of it. But no.
3: Well, sure. Right. I mean, that would probably be the end of it. But if you plan on keeping the child, I mean, at some point, you're going to want that guy to pay his due, right?
2: Well, yeah. But do you go as far to do this?
3: Oh, I'd bury him.
4: And we had a fake funeral and everything.
2: Yeah.
4: And it's been 3 years and she still thinks he's dead. And she posts little tributes every year on her Facebook page to the love of her life.
2: Good. Now...
3: Now that's evil. That's a little evil. But still, I really, really, really want to know what the fake funeral really entailed.
2: Well, that's what I
3: want to know.
2: Funerals are a lot of money.
3: Right.
2: Like, so I'm thinking, I'm like, well, it obviously wasn't open casket because there's no body. What did they do? They just put a picture of him up there? How did he die?
3: I like to think her and her sister went into like a wake and like just snapped some photos of themselves standing
2: selfies.
3: Over somebody else. Standing over somebody else's box, right? And they were like, it was a terrible day.
2: If you were going to tell a mistress, why?
3: I'd already be dead. Are you kidding me?
2: Yeah.
3: Just fill in the rest of that sentence right there. All right. You've met my wife. She either hit me with a truck or exploded me or something.
2: Here's the situation, Raven. Follow closely.
3: Yeah.
2: Right?
3: Okay.
2: You have been cheating on your wife, Alicia.
3: Oh, my God.
2: She finds out that there's a mistress.
3: Right.
2: Now you go to jail for something shady that you did. She's going to throw a fake funeral to get rid of this mistress.
3: Yeah.
2: How did you die, according to Alicia?
3: A jousting incident.
2: Oh,
3: or something terrible.
2: Something terrible,
3: tragic, medieval, and definitely involves me being impaled on something.
2: No, you got eaten by a bear.
3: Well,
2: that's what happened.
3: Also a possibility, I suppose.
2: You were out in the wilderness, and out came a bear.
3: Yes.
2: And ripped you to shreds.
3: I'm unbelievably uncomfortable, made so by every bit of this conversation.
2: Uh-huh. Yep. I figured.
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2: We have an office kitchen here, and one of our coworkers was in there. And the thing he said that he was washing and the way he said it made me like stop in my tracks because I'm like, that can't be normal. You're going to get the whole story coming up next, but what's the thing you never wash? 1-800-330-9999. It's coming up.

0: I don't know. For some reason in my head, I feel like when you wash things at work, it never really gets washed all the way.
1: Well, I mean, who knows how long that sponge has been there.
0: It's, yeah, exactly.
1: Right? Sitting up on the sink, right? It's gross.
0: Yeah. So I see my coworker at

0: What she does is she takes it, she rinses it out, she dumps it out. And I'm like waiting to do the exact same thing. And I was like, oh my gosh, you're like me. Like, I never like to really wash anything here because I think that, you know, it doesn't get clean. And she says, no. I don't believe in like using soap in my water, in my coffee cup, because I think it preserves the taste. And I was like,
1: meaning that the next cup of coffee she has, she's going to taste soap?
0: No. She thinks that it ruins it. And she thinks that it adds flavor. That because it's been used, like the coffee somehow becomes ingrained in the cup.
1: Like a skillet.
0: I guess.
1: Right. Like something that you're frying eggs or bacon in.
0: I was like, so you never use soap to wash your, like you don't put it in the dishwasher like every day, like when you get home? Or, and she was like, no, it stays here. I just rinse it out with some water and then I put it back on my desk. And I was like, oh, that's so cool.
1: Then you're thinking to yourself,
0: ew,
1: dirty.
0: I'm like,
1: Right? The fact that it never gets washed and stays here just sitting on that desk. I mean, I know people aren't supposed to go in the cubicle, but they do dust in this building. They do vacuum in this building. They do things. There's things floating around in the air.
0: Well, I just like kept thinking, it's like, how can you fully get your lipstick off of it? How do you fully get
1: your
0: mouth germs off of it? And don't get me wrong, I do gross things all the time. And like, the more I think about it, I'm like, oh, I'm kind of nasty myself in a lot of ways. But I was like, at least I wash my coffee cup. I bring it home. I take this cup comes home with me every day and I wash it.
1: You know what? My cups, I don't even put them in the dishwasher. My wife puts hers in the dishwasher. Yeah. I don't even do that. I wash them all by hand every time because I don't want to taste anything whatsoever in there. And I don't want to ever taste my water and be like, that doesn't taste right. And then wonder about what it is. Because sometimes, you know, you take a sip of something, it just doesn't taste the way that you remember it the day before.
0: Well, I will say that sometimes when you put the things in the dishwasher and it comes out, it does have that dishwasher taste to it.
1: Sure.
0: But isn't that part of, like, being clean?
1: Right. Is the dishwasher taste actually the indication that, wait, this is sanitary. This is something you should be drinking from.
0: But then I was thinking about it and I was like, well, I mean, there's a lot of things that I never wash.
1: No.
0: And I started thinking, every Christmas, I bust out my pizzelle maker. I make pizzelles for Christmas. It's like the cookie I make. Mm-hmm. And what it is, if you're not familiar, it's an Italian cookie that looks like a snowflake. And it's an iron that you buy. And you like you basically flat iron these cookies.
1: Right.
0: And they're delicious. And I have never washed. I wipe it down with a damp cloth. I've never washed it. I've never put soap on that iron ever for my pizzelles. Never once.
1: A lot of items, they tell you that actually you don't need any soap or anything like that. I'm not sure if that's one of them. But
0: what makes you gross? What's the thing that you never, ever wash? 1-800-330-9999. It's not Christmas, but it is the most wonderful time of the year at our house. Football is back.
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4: in 80s in the northern part of the region and then 90s for the remainder of the viewing area. Winds are nice and light, about 5 to 15 miles per hour. Watch for a few thunderstorms to develop along the frontal boundary later this evening, but coverage will be quite slim. We'll cool down tonight into the upper 50s and low 60s where a full cloud cover starts to move in on Monday morning. From News Channel 10, I'm meteorologist Jaden Ramkissoon.
5: We have a coworker that never uses soap to wash their coffee mug. They just rinse it out with water, and they said it makes the coffee taste better. And I was like, oh, you know, like when you try to like act like something is completely normal, but you're trying to process like whether or not they've lost their mind.
6: Who can I tell, and how quickly can I get to tell them this?
5: I was like, ew, in my head. I was like, oh my gosh, it's disgusting. But then there's some things that you just never wash. Like on our Facebook page at Anna and Raven, somebody said they never wash their house windows. Yeah, I'm totally guilty of that. I can't even tell you the last time that I washed my house windows.
6: I never wash my car, ever.
5: What?
6: Yeah. I just count on the rain.
5: What?
6: I'm just always busy. And my dad used to always say that the car wash would scratch your car.
5: What?
6: Well, 1,000 years ago. That's what he would tell me.
5: Yeah.
6: So in my mind, I'm still like, I drive by. I'm like, it's better that it stays dirty.
5: All right. Well,
6: I swear.
5: What's the thing that you never, ever wash? 1-800-330-9999. It's next.

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1: What's that thing you never wash? 1-800-330-9999. We have a coworker that never uses soap to wash their coffee mug, just rinses it out with water, says it makes the coffee taste better. It's gross.
2: Yeah, it's a little bit weird. You know what I've been doing is over the last couple of weeks, I've had to do that nasal rinse thing after I had that sinus procedure.
1: Yeah.
2: And you're supposed to rinse that out and wash that thing every time. I haven't been.
1: The neti pot?
2: Yeah.
1: Ew.
2: No, I drain it out.
1: Oh,
2: sit it on the thing upside down and then hope I don't get a brain-eating amoeba.
1: Look inside. That'll change your mind. That mold grows fast. Hi, it's Yen on Raven. What don't you wash?
3: Hey, how you doing, guys? I do not. I have a couple of beer pint glasses that I do not wash. I just rinse them out because they say it messes with the suds.
2: So I have a mug at a local bar in my town. And, you know, I mean, they wash it, but they wash it like bar wash it, right? So they dip it in some water, they shake it around, and then dip it in some other water. And I've looked in the bottom of my beer mug before, and I'm pretty sure there's mold in there.
1: Ew.
2: But because it's an old mug, and it's, like, coated in this ceramic, you can't tell if it's, like, something that's, you know, kiln burnt in there, or if it's actually, like, something growing at the bottom of the mug. I always say I'm going to take it home, wash it myself. I never do.
1: Wait, your dirty mug.
3: You're probably getting a good head on your beer.
1: Mm. Oh, all right. That's
2: I am.
1: Yeah, it's a fantastic head on
2: is
1: your beer.
2: Is that the mold? Am I faking the mold for that? Thank you, mold.
1: You're getting superpowers from the mold in your beer mug.
3: It's a give and take.
1: Yeah.
3: It's a give and take.
2: Right.
1: Hi, it's Anna and Raven. What don't you wash?
4: I never wash my shower curtains. I figure I can use them until the wheels fall off. I wait until they get just a little bit of mold, and then I throw them away at that point and grab a new one.
2: I support that.
1: Uh-huh.
2: I feel like washing shower curtains is from, like, the 50s. I feel like that is over. On the other hand, you know what's going to happen is it's always that time when you're busted broke or you ain't got the time to even run to the store or whatever. That's when the liner starts blacking up. And now all of a sudden, mom got sick, or you got a friend that came into town, surprisingly, or whatever, and you got this nasty shower liner.
1: I feel like the quality of shower liners has really, really improved over the last decade, because I remember that there was a time where I would have to replace it all the time because it would get grungy and yellow and gross. I don't even remember the last time I replaced my shower curtain or my shower liner.
2: You have a cleaning service. They're replacing your shower curtain.
1: No, they're
2: for
1: not.
2: You.
1: Absolutely not.
2: No?
1: No, of course not.
2: Now maybe your water's just radioactive. Anna and Raven, what don't you ever wash?
5: My Brita filter. I don't remember the last time that I've done that. I mean, it self-cleans, right? It's a filter. So it's designed, and I changed the filter out, but just the container itself, I imagine it has to be clean, right?
2: You know what? I think you're right. I think this is one of those things that people seldom wash. Because you're always in the process of just filling it. And every time you look at it and think about washing it, you're like, no. I got one more clean one in here. I'm just going to fill it, stick it right back in the fridge. I think you might be right.
1: My water bottle is so nasty. Like, I'm looking at it right now, and I wash it. Like, once a week, I'll wash it. But if you look at the top, Raven, just look at it.
2: Don't you wash it more than once a week?
1: Because I just fill it up and I drink. I fill it up and I drink.
2: You feel like it tastes better that way?
1: No, I don't even realize it because it's constantly just full and I'm drinking. But then every once in a while, just look.
2: Ugh.
1: I know.
2: Like, wash your smeg off of your cup.
1: It's got like red lipstick stains.
2: It's gross.
1: It's all like green around the edges.
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Amarillo's Classic Hit Station 100.9, The Eagle. I am Aubrey James. Happy Monday. I hope you're having a marvelous Monday morning. It is overcast and cloudy out. Fingers crossed for rain. We need it. Here's the house band. It's The Eagles. Good morning.

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hope you are ready to strap into your seat as we go all the way back to the beginning for On This Day in Music History here in just a bit. We'll also hear from our friends over at News Channel 10 about the weather we have coming up this week. I do believe rain is in the forecast. We'll see. Stick around.

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At the tippy top of our 10 o'clock hour, I'm going to have the first keyword of the day for the getaway giveaway contest, and I will give you a little bit of a hint. It's what you and I are, right? Yeah? I sure hope so. Stick around.

0: Hit Station 100.9, The Eagle. I'm Aubrey James. I've got a little On This Day in Music History for you. The day before the first day of fall. Yeah, that's a brain teaser. September 21st. You know how we do this. We all collectively hop in my time machine, put on our seatbelts for safety, and we go all the way back to the beginning. Today, we're starting in 1985. With the help of heavy MTV exposure, Money for Nothing gave Dire Straits their first U.S. number one single. The groundbreaking music video for the track was one of the first to use computer animated human characters. The song featured a guest appearance by Sting, who sings the signature falsetto introduction, background vocals, and backing chorus for I Want My MTV, set to the same notes as the chorus for the Police songs Don't Stand So Close to Me, which I actually never put together. Also in 1985, Madonna scored her first number one album with Like a Virgin, 10 months after its release. The album spent a total of 152 weeks on the charts. It also became Madonna's first number one album to hit the Billboard 200 and the first album by a female artist to sell over 5 million copies in the United States. With sales of over 21 million copies worldwide, Like a Virgin remains one of the best-selling albums of all time. Madonna selected Nile Rodgers to produce the album due to his work with David Bowie's Let's Dance in 1983, for whom she was a fan. That is all I have for you today and On This Day in Music History. We will do it all again tomorrow.
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Amarillo's Classic Hit Station 100.9, The Eagle. I am Aubrey James. I was just singing along to some Pat Benatar, you know, getting the vocal chords all warmed up for the day. Rolling into our Renaissance 10 o'clock hour with some Rod Stewart. Good morning.

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haven't updated you in a little while, but I'm still having plumbing issues at the house. It's been the entire month of September, and I'm ready to put it all behind me. So if you're having plumbing issues, I feel ya. You're a

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0: 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I'm getting ready. 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

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I am Aubrey James, ready to take your requests now. Phone lines are open, 806-350-1000.

0: are open now with those requests. It is a overcast, rainy day. I don't know. Seems like the perfect day to call in and tell me how you feel about it. 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If you can't call because you are working, you can always text me with those requests. Whenever you do make a request, your name is automatically put into the drawing to win a $25 Altea Von 3 lunch gift card.
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the tippy top of our 12 o'clock hour, I'm going to have the second keyword of the day for our getaway giveaway contest. And of course, I'm going to give you a hint. Once you win the contest, you're going to have to pick one of these and where you want to sit on the plane.

0: 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I'm also going to name a winner, crown a winner, name a winner, you know what I mean, for the El Tejavon 3 $25 lunch gift card. And I'm going to have more details about Robbie's top 20 countdown we have coming at you every single Sunday right here at The Eagle. I'm also going to keep playing all of your favorite classic hits. 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

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I am Aubrey James. It is lunchtime, and I am starving, Marvin. Where are we going to lunch today? 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

0: It is the latest thing to hit the Eagle airwaves. It's Robbie's Top 20 Countdown every Sunday afternoon from 2 until 5. 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

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That's seat. I want to say C. It's S. S-E-A-T. I know how to spell. 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

Sublime was a text request from our friend Amy. Thank you, Amy. And ZZ Top, well, they're just the bad boys from Texas we all want to hear. Here they are now at 100.9 The Eagle.

0: 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The Eagle, congratulations, is in order to Amy, who is today's winner of our El Tejavon 3 $25 lunch gift card for her request of Sublime. Thank you, Amy. Thank you to everyone that sent in those requests today. In the 1 o'clock hour, I'm going to have your two cheat sheet questions and the answers for tomorrow morning's Can't Beat Raven with the Anna and Raven Morning Show.
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2: 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I've got Alive and Kicking from your pals and the Scorpions, Rush covering a blues classic, and the story behind one of my hit songs. 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I'll play you some Black Oak Arkansas and serve up freaky facts on the NFL and Ronnie James Dio. 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You're welcome. Catch me later right here. It's Alice's Attic.
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13: But it gets worse. 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
14: Defending trans Texans is something we have to do every day.
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18: As we look ahead to the rest of your Monday, we're going to see continuing cloudy skies out there. Most of our shower and thunderstorm chances will stay off towards the south, but with any cloudy skies, you might see some light drizzle, maybe a few raindrops at times, but overall really shouldn't add up to all that much. Those daytime highs will only climb up into the mid to upper 70s out there today, with those winds staying kind of out of the east-northeast, 5 to 15 miles an hour, and now we're on the backside of that cold front. We'll see better rain chances going in the rest of the week, with those temperatures staying nice and fall-like. With your first alert forecast from News Channel 10 AM meteorologist Sheldon Brashears.

Amarillo's Classic Hit Station 100.9, The Eagle. I am Aubrey James, rolling into that 1 o'clock hour on a Monday. I don't know why I'm talking like that. That's a little too much. You know, I'm just trying to give us some high energy, finish out our day.

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0: Every single weekday morning here at the Eagle, we have the Anna and Raven Morning Show, and they have a game they call Can't Beat Raven. There are five questions that you call in and try and answer as Raven steps out of the studio. He comes back into the studio trying to answer the same five questions. Whoever gets the most right wins. And this morning, Steve was so close. I think he was like 2-5, but that only means the jackpot went up another $100. So tomorrow morning's jackpot will be $800, and I have two of your cheat sheets. Questions and their answers. Here we go. Number one, the Academy of Television Arts and Science created a legacy award, and this year at the Emmys, the award went to the legendary TV comedy I Love Lucy, which celebrated its 75th anniversary this year. Who played Lucy? The answer, of course, is Lucille Ball. Number two, Kate Walsh made fans' dreams come true when she returned to Grey's Anatomy as Dr. Addison this year. What hospital does the series originally take place in? The answer is Seattle Grace. Those are your two cheat sheet questions and their answers for tomorrow morning's Can't Beat Raven with the Anna and Raven Morning Show.
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0: Because I gotta have faith. Ooh, I gotta have faith. Because I gotta have faith.
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Nah, that's not true. We can do whatever we want. We can listen to it 365 if we want to. 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

0: Classic Hit Station 100.9, The Eagle. I'm Aubrey James. I know that you can't see me, but I threw my hands up like I'm ending a concert or something. I'm not. I'm just, you know, popping in to say thank you so much for spending your midday with me. Hey, Dr. Johnny Black is going to be out again today, but you are in luck because the one and only Michael J. Stevens will be filling in for him this afternoon. And I know you guys are going to have a great time, but you and I will do it all again tomorrow.
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16: As we look ahead to the rest of your Monday, we're going to see continuing cloudy skies out there. Most of our shower and thunderstorm chances will stay off towards the south, but with any cloudy skies, you might see some light drizzle, maybe a few raindrops at times, but overall really shouldn't add up to all that much. Those daytime highs will only climb up into the mid to upper 70s out there today, with those winds staying kind of out of the east-northeast, 5 to 15 miles an hour. Now we're on the backside of that cold front. We'll see better rain chances going into the rest of the week, with those temperatures staying nice and fall-like. With your first alert forecast from News Channel 10 AM meteorologist Sheldon Brashears.

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Good afternoon. I'm Michael J. Stevens, sitting in for the doctor, Dr. Johnny Black. He'll be back in tomorrow, taking just a little time off, a little R&R. Music coming up this hour from Bryan Adams. Roxette will be here along with AC/DC. Hey, also have some Naked Eyes coming your way. Not mine, it's the actual group. Here's Aerosmith, Sweet Emotion. Amarillo's classic hit station is 100.9 The Eagle.

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0: Amarillo's Classic Hit Station 100.9 The Eagle. Good afternoon, Michael J. Stevens in for Dr. Johnny Black again. He'll be back in tomorrow. So throughout the afternoon, you know, when I get a chance to fill in for Aubrey or for the good doctor, I try to bring as much nuggets of nonsense as I can, right? Here we go. First one out of the box. The first Monday Night Football game was played on this date, this very date, in 1970. It pitted the Cleveland Browns against the New York Jets, and the Browns won that game, 31-21. Not sure who's playing. Oh, the Giants and Rams tonight. That ought to be a pretty good one.
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The Tri-State Fair. 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

100.9 Eagle, Michael J. in for Dr. Johnny Black. I've said it before, I'll say it again. This song always reminds me of the movie Coneheads. Always something there to remind me. Here's Naked Eyes, 100.9 The Eagle.

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0: Amarillo's Classic Hit Station, this one right here. You're tuned in to 100.9 The Eagle. I'm Michael J. Stevens, sitting in for Dr. Johnny Black, the good doctor. He'll be back tomorrow. So, again, nuggets of nonsense. How about this one here? Today is World Gratitude Day, globally celebrated since 1965. It's a day to express thankfulness and appreciation for people and things in your life, just as I am so very thankful for you. Oh, am I making you blush?
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2: 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You're welcome. Catch me later right here. It's Alice's Attic.
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18: weather. As we look ahead to the rest of your Monday, we're going to see continuing cloudy skies out there. Most of our shower and thunderstorm chances will stay off towards the south, but with any cloudy skies, you might see some light drizzle, maybe a few raindrops at times, but overall really shouldn't add up to all that much. Those daytime highs will only climb up into the mid to upper 70s out there today, with those winds staying kind of out of the east-northeast, 5 to 15 miles an hour, and now we're on the backside of that cold front. We'll see better rain chances going into the rest of the week, with those temperatures staying nice and fall-like. With your first alert forecast from News Channel 10 AM meteorologist Sheldon Brashears.

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Good afternoon, I'm Michael J. Stevens. Hey, Michael J., what's coming up musically? If I can spit it out. We're going to smash some pumpkins. Peter Frampton will be here. Right now, I've got Four Seasons, December 63, What a Night, 100.9 The

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0: Amarillo's Classic Hit Station 100.9 The Eagle. Good afternoon. I'm Michael J. Stevens in for Dr. Johnny Black. Hope you're having a good afternoon. How about this weather? Man, doesn't that feel good. Tell you what feels good. Rheumatics, they're just around the corner.
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Amarillo's Classic Hit Station 100.9 The Eagle. I'm Michael J. Stevens, sitting in for Dr. Johnny Black, going to take you from Alanis Morissette. I'll give you a little heads up, Eddie Money is waiting in the wings. Right now, let's all jump, shall we? Van Halen, 100.9 The Eagle.

0: 100.9 The Eagle, Monday afternoon. Michael J. in for Dr. Johnny Black. It's still a little cloudy outside, drizzle in parts of the city. That, of course, means only one thing. Must be fair time, right? That's about the time we get it. Hey, listen, don't go anywhere. I have one of the best that's ever been. Tina Turner is just around the corner.
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23: After a gloomy first half of our Monday, we're going to see sunshine return this evening with partly cloudy to scattered clouds, and temperatures are going to top out into the mid to upper 70s. Tonight, clouds will build up early, and that's going to lead to mostly cloud cover throughout the overnight with a stray shower or storm chance, and temperatures will fall into the 60s. Is meteorologist John Gormley from News Channel 10.

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0: Amarillo's Classic Hit Station 100.9 The Eagle. There's Dexy's Midnight Runners. I'm Michael J. Stevens. I don't run anywhere. Midnight, 3, 4, 5 in the afternoon. It don't matter. Michael J. ain't running any place. Listen, reports of maybe some technical difficulties up until about now. Listen, it's probably the nut behind the wheel. Could be me. And so, therefore, I apologize. I'll try to make it up to you with something very, very cool from NXS coming up in just minutes.
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1: The best things about sitting in for Johnny is I can take you from NXS right into this one here from Boston. 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

Amarillo's Classic Hit Station 100.9 The Eagle. Monday Night Football tonight. In fact, the first Monday Night Football game again played on this date in, what, 1970? Wasn't it the Giants and, no, the Jets and the Browns? That's right. Short-term memory. I suffer from it. We have the Giants and the Rams tonight. Who do you like? Who you got? Right now, I've got Michael Jackson's Billie Jean, 100.9 The Eagle.

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0: Amarillo's Classic Hit Station 100.9, The Eagle. I'm Michael J. Stevens, in for my friend, Dr. Johnny Black. He will be back in tomorrow. So, mistakes and dulcet tones aside, this is the last you have to put up with me for a while. There's, by the way, ABBA for you there, Dancing Queen. If you hang on, I'll make it worth your while. ZZ Top is just minutes away.
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2: 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But what? There's more? I'll play you some Black Oak Arkansas and serve up freaky facts on the NFL and Ronnie James Dio. 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You're welcome. Catch me later right here. It's Alice's Attic.
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19: After a gloomy first half of our Monday, we're going to see sunshine return this evening with partly cloudy to scattered clouds, and temperatures are going to top out into the mid to upper 70s. Tonight, clouds will build up early, and that's going to lead to mostly cloud cover throughout the overnight with a stray shower or storm chance, and temperatures will fall into the 60s. Is meteorologist John Gormley from News Channel 10.
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Music coming up from Bon Jovi, Eddie Money will be here, Cutting Crew, and more. 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

0: I know this isn't it, but they had one of the coolest album titles ever known to man. You can tune a piano, but you can't tune a fish. Oreo Speedwagon for you there on 100.9 The Eagle. I'm Michael J. Stevens, sitting in for Dr. Johnny Black. He, again, is back tomorrow. I tell you what, if you'll be patient, I'll reward it. Steely Dan just around the corner.
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Amarillo's Classic Hit Station 100.9 The Eagle. Good afternoon, I'm Michael J. Stevens. So again, I have to wonder, is it pecan or pecan? Is it tomato? Tomato. Michael J., why are you so worried about it? Because it is, it's National Pecan or Pecan Cookie Day. I want to make sure I get it right. Look, in the end, really, does it matter? Unless it's also National Milk Day, I'm not sure I'm a player. Speaking of playing, how about Bon Jovi? Wanted Dead or Alive? Amarillo's Classic Hit Station is this one right here. 100.9 The Eagle.

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At Marillo's Classic Hit Station 100.9 Eagle, I'm Michael J. Stevens. If I've shared this story before, act like you've never heard it before. I'm that old now, right? When this group came out with the promotional album for this song, it was in the shape of a saw blade, and it actually cut people, cutting crew, on the Eagle.

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You can't make it, yeah, you can make it better. Just toss in some BTO and you're good to go. 100.9 The Eagle.

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1: Well, after a gloomy first half of our Monday, we're going to see sunshine return this evening with partly cloudy to scattered clouds, and temperatures are going to top out into the mid to upper 70s. Tonight, clouds will build up early, and that's going to lead to mostly cloud cover throughout the overnight with a stray shower or storm chance, and temperatures will fall into the 60s. Is meteorologist John Gormley from News Channel 10. The Eagle.
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Amarillo's Classic Hit Station, 100.9 Eagle. Michael J. taking you from one hot girl from the 70s, maybe the 80s, into another one from the 80s. Gonna go from Pat Benatar, Love is a Battlefield, right into this one here. Here's Blondie for you. One way or another, I'm gonna get you. I'm gonna get you. 100.9 The Eagle.

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been known to karaoke that one a time or two. Whitesnake for you there. Here I go again. You and Michael J, 100.9 The Eagle. How about Blue Oyster Cult and some words of wisdom? Don't fear the reaper. 100.9 The Eagle.

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0: 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There's Billy Joel for you there. It's My Life. I've got Michael Jackson, Bonnie Raitt just around the corner, Michael J. behind the mic, and I have...
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Amarillo's Classic Hit Station 100.9, The Eagle. Look out! Here they are. They just got back in town today, them bright-eyed boys that have been away. If they want to fight, you better let them. Then Lizzie, the boys are back in town. 100.9, The Eagle. Good afternoon.

0: Here's Barney Rake. Let's give them something to talk about. 100.9 The Eagle. I'm Michael J. Stevens. That's going to wrap it up for me. Remember, Johnny Black is back in the saddle again tomorrow. Everything returns to normal, whatever normal might be. I know it started off a little rough this afternoon, but you know, it's like anything else. If you smack it enough times with a hammer, don't tell the engineer I did that, but it eventually straightens itself out, right? Hey, listen, I've enjoyed it. Until next time, I'm Michael J. Stevens. God bless you. Have a safe and a great what's left of your Monday.
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2: 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Plus, you'll get stupid stories about a gold toilet. You're welcome. Catch me later right here. It's Alice's Attic.
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